0: herbs and potions and gadgets, all promising to unlock different components of longevity. But if you log off, take a step back from all the hype, you'll find that the actual keys to a longer, healthier life are hiding in plain sight. There are four of them. Number one, nutrition. The Mediterranean diet really is the gold standard. Number two, exercise. You should be getting 150 minutes of moderate intensity exercise or 75 minutes of vigorous intensity exercise every week, plus strength training and stretching. Number three, sleep. Sleep is when your body and your brain repair themselves. You should be getting 7 to 9 hours a night. And finally, number four often gets forgotten, socialization. It's not a bonus. It's a necessity for a healthy life, finding a sense of community, purpose, and belonging. I'm Dr. Sanjay Gupta, helping you live a better life.
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21: 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The ticket lines are open at 1067 and 1067.com, 504-438-1067. A lot to get to, of course, tonight. The U.S. will either sink or swim. Either win or they will call it a season. A season where there's so much hype around it, a lot of excitement. And following the tournament today, many teams have been lucky. Some have not been lucky. England was lucky today in their victory over the Dominican Republic, in which people who are more in the blue blood and more well rehearsed with World Cup action will tell you that according by England standards and the standard they go by football in their country, this would have been an embarrassing loss had England not come back, had Harry Kane not pulled off some big saves down at the end. He continues to be right there at the top for that golden boot. We'll talk about that a little bit later in the program. Plus, it's the U.S. tonight. Can they get it done? Boy, now you want to see something go on, take off? I mean, like, really take off from an airport runway? Pew, if the U.S. were to win tonight? Oh, man. And they are a slight favorite. But if they were to win tonight, this would be huge. Would be huge for the U.S. In more ways than one. Not just this cup, but also the future of soccer. What it means toward the youth programs. And this U.S. has sunk a lot of money. A lot of the smaller communities, you know, have sunk money into it. And really, when it's come into fruition, what they've sunk the most money into, as far as youth sports, early youth sports, a lot of it is in soccer. A lot of it in co-ed soccer, because they had boys and girls leagues and divisions as well. But this would really take things off and give them more superstars from a U.S. standpoint to look at. Like maybe, I say maybe, but who knows? Maybe when you're looking for the top tiers and who is going to finish out being one of those leaders for that golden boot race for the best scorer in the World Cup. One day it may be someone from a U.S. team, like it is a Lionel Messi, like it is Mbappe from France, and Harry Kane, who gets some goals today. He's right up there, just one goal off the lead. That's how big this thing is. And out west now, tonight, in SoCal, in Santa Clara, it'll be a lot of red, white, and blue in the arena. Now, also, it has been since the clock was ticking. And this happens every year. It's always exciting right before the 4th of July. We tell you, right when we're covering the NBA draft, wait about a half a week, and then it's going to be wide open. It has been wide open NBA trades. NBA trades have been consummated, and talks of who could be going. Obviously, the biggest one, LeBron James informing the Los Angeles Lakers he's playing basketball next season, but it would not be with the Lakers. That's got everybody jumping and running and guessing and trying to see who can do what. And you got to feel, with Steve Kerr in that two-year contract extension he signed with the Golden State Warriors, they're going to try and put some of these oldie but goodies together. And I just don't know how it's going to work. I saw Kendrick Perkins saying that he thinks the Golden State Warriors would be a legitimate title contender if LeBron were go to Golden State. Okay, that's a big if. First of all, how many games are you going to get out of LeBron? I mean, you're going to get the most he can play. I promise you that he's going to get you 65 games. 70 maybe, which is far more than some of these superstars that are out here now, looking to find another superstar to buddy up with. But what about the other teams? When it comes down to crunch time, is LeBron going to have a strong enough voice to say something like a DeAndre Green, Draymond Green? No. He's got his own, I guess you'd say, ego, his own aptitude. He's his own dude. And then you have Mr. Curry, greatest shooter of all time. How's that going to mix when you get into a tough situation? I mean, I just don't see them that, you know, this isn't LeBron leaving Miami going back to Cleveland. This is Miami. I mean, this is LeBron leaving the Lakers going back to Golden State and not a top-tier, title-contending Golden State. Think about it. And then look at your role players. Yeah, we got Andrew Porzingis, who is talented, who was huge when the Celtics made a run at the title and did well winning. But how many games are you going to get out of him? 40? Zach LaVine agreed to his opt-in, his two-year deal with the Chicago Bulls at $49 million. I know a lot of you out there going, who the hell is Zach LaVine? Exactly. Who is Zach LaVine? I mean, who wouldn't take that money? These guys are just making astronomical amounts of money. And then right when we got ready to come on the show tonight, another big blockbuster went down involving another team that, yes, got a superstar. But how are they going to handle a new partner? Now, Jaylen Brown has a new home. We know how good he was this year. We know how good he was the past handful of years for the Boston Celtics. He is now a member of the Philadelphia 76ers. In exchange, the Sixers are sending the Celtics Paul George, two first-round picks in 28 and 31, two second-round picks in 2028 and 2030 to Boston to complete the deal. Of course, and this is all headlined by the first, I guess you'd say, candle to be blown out, and that's when Giannis Antetokounmpo got the deal done to go to Miami. And now when you look at Mitchell Robinson, who had his big celebration parade in St. Bernard last week in the parish, Chalmette native, well, he just hit the bank. He just hit the jackpot. And wisely so. He's been in the league almost 10 years now. This was his eighth season, all with New York. Last 3 years have been phenomenal for him. And now he picks up an option with a deal for the team that he beat in the Eastern Conference Finals, the Cleveland Cavaliers. Now his deals, Mitchell Robinson gets a 3-year, $47.7 million deal. And he was signed, Cavaliers, Boston. He signs with Boston. He was the longest tenured Knick and one of only two rotation players drafted by New York, Miles McBride being the other. He was a heavy contributor for the Knicks this past season, and particularly the two playoff runs before that in the Eastern Conference Finals a year ago and the Eastern Conference Quarterfinals a year prior to that. In his eight seasons with New York, his numbers won't tell you anything. It's his play that the fans know, people who watch the game The insiders can tell you he was a difference maker. He was a big, big difference maker in the games, particularly against Victor Wembanyama and the San Antonio Spurs. I mean, he was just everywhere. But in his 8 seasons in the New York uniform, he was averaging 7.5 points a game, 8 rebounds, in just under 24 minutes. Boston's going to have him in that range, probably maybe if they could bump him closer to about 30 minutes a game. That's about something they want to do. Because they brought him into Boston to help be better and also take some of that load away from the Knicks. Okay, we're not only getting better, we're subtracting their total. So, congratulations to Mitchell Robinson. You know, you say you put in your hard work, you get it. Some seemingly don't have to put in as hard a work as others. Mitchell was one of those. All the way from Chalmers. 3 years, $47 million deal. That doesn't include all the per diem, the travel. This you don't have to pay for it. When you go on the road, the team gives you money to go do what you want to do. Or you could still be at the hotel eating them. It's not like they don't have a dinner time or a breakfast time or something for you when you're at the hotel. They have all of it for you. Then you go to do whatever you got to do. Shoot arounds. Depending on what time it is, if you're on a date, let's say a back-to-back, usually it's more rest than anything, getting up, shooting around, and then get ready for the game. But congratulations to Mitchell Robinson, Chalmers own, getting a big, nice deal with the team that he beat. The team that he beat the year prior in the Eastern Conference semifinals. That was 24-25. And then now he's joining them, the Boston Celtics. Good deal or not? 264-438-1067 is the numbers to get involved. A lot of people keep talking about Brendan Sorsby. Remember him? Remember when LSU, that was the guy they were after hard? Him and Kyle Leavitt, the quarterback who they wound up with. And gladly so, I'm sure, Lane Kiffin and company, because he cannot play football basically anywhere. I think the USFL said they would take him. But the Canadian League says no. NCAA said no. And it really was a black eye toward Texas Tech University, but really. I mean, the lone judge was from the county that Texas Tech University resides in. They were the only one, and it just put so much of a black eye on that situation that it forced all the big wheels to come down and say, man, this is not just one guy. You're talking about a sport, or opening up Pandora's box to a bunch of different sports if we let this guy play. And that happened. So, and the NFL said, no way, not this year. So what he has to do is to sit out the entire year, he says. He's going to get ready for the 2027 NFL draft next April. Would that make a difference? I'm not sure. He was listed as one of the top 3 or 4 quarterbacks readily available in the transfer portal when it came down. I mean, he was one of the first ones on planes out there. He, Kyle Leavitt, all of them came to stuff at LSU. Leavitt came to stuff at LSU, other quarterbacks. And then, of course, the gambling thing came out about how when he was a backup quarterback at the University of Indiana, he actually bet on how you get a number. I bet on 40 games. Yeah. He's been on 40 games. How are we supposed to know how many games he bet on? That's not the issue is he bet. Doesn't matter if he bet once or twice or 50 times. He bet. That was it. And for them to think that was all and he only bet on his team, No, man. Mm-mm. We had enough of that with Pete Rose. And on the flip side, you do realize a year ago, the NCAA had passed a rule that people in the organizations, that being basically any kind of athletic sport, could legally gamble. They could legally gamble. The NCAA passed that rule. Now, thank God somebody stood up and said, wait a minute now, are we doing what we really say we are doing here? Really? And then they wind up retracting it. But they were giving everybody from anybody who worked in the field department, anybody who worked in the soccer department, I digress, anything, they were legally able to bet and gamble. It was their choice. But then it was about a month later, they retract that passing of that bill, and you don't hear anything more about it other than being a hiccup in the road, kind of embarrassing, so to speak. You can hear us online at 1067theticket.com. I'm up at on email. You can hit me, thedeekshow@gmail.com. And you can also hit me up on X, formerly known as Twitter, @DeekShow. Got all sorts of great stuff, pictures, interviews, on-location remotes, everything you can get a taste of. Check us out. You'll see some of our videos up on our site from Lenny Van Gilder and out at the Manning Passing Academy last weekend. Ken Trahan was on location this past week at Chifuncta Ace Hardware, visiting with former Saint greats from the early days, the 70s and 80s, Rich Marty and Steve Court. Check out all our hosts. 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And don't forget, I have some great writings on there. As we were talking about over the weekend, Rene Nato has done his preseason college football teams for the state. It's for the state of Louisiana, all state schools. And he's got first team, second team, and third team. Good compendium to get you through these dog days of summer. And it may be some stuff you pick up, and then later during the season you read, oh wait, I remember Rene talked about that on his preseason piece on Crescent City Sports. Les East is doing a 10-part feature leading up to the days of training camp with the Saints. He has a new one out. All you have to do is just stand by and check them daily at CrescentCitySports.com. Then, of course, forthcoming, there's some other things happening today. Louisiana Tech they've always been home in Louisiana, but they really are coming back home. Coming to the conference that had as many teams in the NCAA baseball tournament as any conference. 6 conference teams made it to the tournament from the Sun Belt. And Louisiana Tech rejoins the Sun Belt Conference. They, ULM, ULL, all those schools that will be playing each other. And Tech, you're talking about this is good, particularly when all those schools that used to play each other in all sports, whether they were different levels then or thought they were bigger than what they were and all that kind of stuff. This is good. Particularly, I think you're going to find out when we get closer to the schedules and football season, and it leads into big games for the other sports. I think you're really going to be excited about it. I know I am. I like it when, all of them were together the first time. Some of those old rivals used to have back in the day, like one of the big rivals used to be Louisiana Tech and McNeese in Louisiana Lafayette. Some of those other ones. So not only do they cross ties within that conference, the Sun Belt, a lot of their non-conference games are against other teams within smaller conferences in the state, like the Southland Conference. They play a lot of teams on the Division 1A level. I still say 1A and 1AA on non-conference, and it has that those rivalry beats to them, you know, that kind of feeling you get. We already marked down in. We cannot not make that game. We got to be there for that game. It's going to be a big one. So all of that is forthcoming. Tonight, Soccer Cup, we will keep you in tune. Is the game actually starting? Is it underway out at SoCal in Santa Clara at Levi's Stadium? We'll take a timeout, and when we come back, we'll see if we get a little update on what's happening in the World Cup and talk a little bit more about some of the off-season transactions that are currently going on, even as we sleep each and every night, late night, early mornings, in this first full day of NBA free agency. I'm Dick Bellavia. The ticket lines are open, 504-438-1067. And you are listening to The Ticket.
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5: As someone who's been married nearly 25 years, I'll tell you, there's a lot of great things about having a spouse. And according to a new study out of the University of Miami Health System, marriage might even be linked to a lower risk of cancer. Why? Well, the researchers said people who are married are less likely to engage in risky behavior. They're more likely to get a nudge to go to regular preventive medicine appointments and screenings. And they have a partner to share the load of family obligations, household chores, and finances. No one is saying you should get married in the pursuit of better health. But if you are single, how can you build a strong support system to maybe get some of these same benefits? Do your own research, find out what's important, and then hold members of your squad accountable and let them hold you accountable as well. That can provide a lot of support. I'm Dr. Sanjay Gupta, helping you live a better life.
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21: And welcome back to the Deke Show. U.S. Bosnia, no score on the way here in the first half. 2 45-minute halves is the way they go. And I heard them say today, one of the games, they got the last possible goal they could to send it into the extra time period, which was, I think, 30 minutes is the extra period they give them once it gets past a certain amount of time where nothing has been decided. Because all of these in this knockout round, they have to be completed. No matter what, they have to be completed. You know, Rudy and I were just talking off air. It won't be long. You know, we're talking about a month from now. Is the first weekend in August, which is Canton Hall of Fame. First weekend in August, which they will have the Hall of Fame game. Now, I know it's just but it gets people something they look forward to and look out. And people want to hear, did they say anything about this division? Did they say anything about that division? So we got that coming up. And that's probably the heat when all teams have started training camp by then. And then, college football, when you look at it, only a couple of these schedules that are interesting. Why it's called week zero, I don't know. But they have what they call a week zero, which is usually at the end of August. Now, one of the first games they're going to have to be played, that's going to be played, is North Carolina and TCU. That's an early one. That's going to be August 29th. Has some teeth to that one. TCU and North Carolina. What is year two in the Belichick era going to bring? San Jose State and USC. Interesting there. Does USC have that caliber of talent? Last couple of years they really picked up some big people on both lines. Do they start to show it this year in that Big Ten conference? ACC matchup, NC State versus Virginia. This is all considered week zero. Then Jacksonville State has been on the rise as a year lately. Sun Belt played North Dakota State. Then you have Sacramento State in action against Eastern Michigan. And one last year they went way down the wire. All the way to the end was the upset. Hawaii is in Stanford this year. New Mexico State plays at Florida State. And the new little Memphis Tigers play UNLV. Remember, Memphis' coach left and went to the University of Arkansas. So some good games come out the gate with when you're talking about in college football. Now, let's take a look at the American. Check in on the defending champion, American Conference champions, who went to the postseason a year ago. in the Tulane Green Wave had a tough one. Opened up on the road, in which the team they beat last year gave them some boost, and they beat the ACC Conference champions, Duke Blue Devils. They play them on the first Saturday of September, September the 5th. Then they're at home against University of South Alabama, at Kansas State, versus Southern Miss, at Army, which was a very, very difficult game last year, when they were able to escape with. Then versus Memphis and UT San Antonio, who popped them on the road over there. They have that one at home this year. Charlotte is on the road for Tulane. Then Tulane kind of goes in and out, home and away, home and away. Tulsa is at home, 1st of September, then at Rice in Houston, then versus New Look, North Texas, I'd say so. The coach and, 30 of the players went with him to Oklahoma State, and then they play at South Florida. Their coach and their quarterback left as well. So say what you want about the Americans. They've been a conference that's been plucked by some of the bigger schools, certainly for players, and definitely for coaches as well. And the trend we're seeing that more coaches are getting longer deals now because of the way the lay of the land is. And talking about NIL, who has the money, but better yet, who knows where to spend the money and how to stretch that dollar, because all programs don't have free at will like very few do. Some have to stretch that dollar. Now, LSU's got a hard 5 games. Pretty tough. They opened up on national TV like they did last year against Clemson on the 5th of September. Then Louisiana Tech is home the following week, followed by a trip to Ole Miss. Yes, a trip to Ole Miss the end of September. And the last week in September, they will play Texas A&M at home, followed by McNeese at home. But you look at those first few games, man. Clemson, Tech is... They present some problems sometimes. Ole Miss, we know going over there, they know the story. No need to go over that now. A&M could possibly... There's an opportunity for A&M to tie an Alabama mark with having 6 5-star signees to Coach Elko's class of 2027. Yes, it's a possibility. They are racking up on the recruiting trail at Texas A&M. Again, they have to sign. And really, they have to sign and stay. But that's just what the record books are saying. Then so after you get through about a quarter of your season, you have basically all conference games. And that really hasn't usually been the situation for LSU. Usually down the stretch before, right after the Alabama game, they'd play a non-conference game, logged in with all SEC games. But their last non-conference game is the first week in October. The rest of the way, it's all SEC games for LSU. They hit the road at Kentucky in the second week of October, followed by a home game with Mississippi State, on the road at the new look Auburn Tigers, followed by a home, back-to-back home games versus Alabama, versus Texas, at Tennessee, and at Arkansas. So that's LSU and Tulane's schedule looking ahead to 2026. And you're continuing to look at conference days, which next week is the Big Ten, at least, so maybe it's the Big Ten or the Big 12. One of them has their conference media days next week, but then all of them are falling in line. The SEC is toward the middle and the back end of July. All the conferences will pretty much have every one of their conference media days done, put in their polls, who they think's going to win this, who's going to come out on top, so forth. They make, the media makes their picks, the coaches make their picks, and then the media days are over. All incorporated in about a week's time. Usually they start doing the voting that Thursday or that Friday at the end of the week, and that's it. On to another media days session. That's always fun. And usually the rule is, I say the rule, but usually what is has happened in the past, a coach comes and he brings two players. Most notably, someone that's a team captain, may not be a starter, maybe a special teams guy, a special guy that earned a scholarship, where it used to just generally be, I'm going to bring an offensive player and I'm going to bring a defensive player. They bring at least two players with them that kind of shoulder the program, to the face of the program this year, and that's what I'm sure they'll do again this year. Each coach brings at least two players with them to speak to the media out there, and that's a gauntlet. You go to these different tables, sit around, you go to the podium, you speak, and yeah, it's about it. It's not, let's say, it is not that interesting, but it's worthy news, worthy sports, worthy reporting. Now, I know at the top of the hour, you heard me talk about something called the World Cup Golden Boot. Now, the Golden Boot is given out every year to the soccer player at the World Cup who has the most goals. And right now, you've got a really, really, really tight race among the top four. On the top, well, really, it's close. Kylian Mbappe leads the way. He's got 6 goals, but 2 assists to add it. 2 assists put him over the top. Lionel Messi, Argentina, he's got 6 goals. He's right there at number 2 by himself. 2 are tied at the 3 spot with 5 goals each. Erling Haaland from Norway with 5 goals. And Harry Kane. We saw him have a big day today in Atlanta against the Dominican Republic at Mercedes-Benz Stadium, where he was responsible for 2 goals. He is tied for 3rd with Haaland. Then you have 1, 2, 3, 4, 5. And then you have 5 other ones that are just between 4 goals and 3 goals. That's who is up there. And usually the leading scorer there is, generally turns out to be, or is one of the better players, not only that year, but in the last 2 or 3, if not 4 or 5 World Cups. And just so happened this year, the one who's in the lead is considered maybe the greatest soccer player ever, in Lionel Messi. 504-438-1067, the number to get involved. U.S. Bosnia in action right now. Round of 32. Looking to get through this first half. They're on about the 44th minute of the first half. Remember, each half is 45 minutes. And then they put in the stoppage play in between. If there's anything left at the end, they play it out until you hear that goalkeeper, not a goalkeeper, but you hear the official on the side hit that whistle 3 times. Beep, beep. That means that's the end of the match. We'll see what happens here. It's almost like, because it's the USA and there's always drama, it's destined to be an overtime type of game. Isn't it? We're at the 44th minute, no score between the USA and Bosnia. Keep you in tune to that. Also forthcoming is the Summer League in Vegas, in NBA. Games will be starting up. Next week, you have the leagues. Each team has a Summer League team. usually comprised of their draftees and their undrafted rookie free agents and some others who have not accumulated enough time to be considered long enough in to be on a actual roster. So usually they bring those in to the rookie camp as well. It's entertaining. Most of all those games will be televised on ESPN, and that's NBA's summer league coverage. They also have a G League tournament. That's the developmental league. In past has not really developed that many players at all, really, that have made on to the NBA or to a squad where they could be called in. As it happened before, I'm sure it has happened at least once or twice, but it's extremely, extremely competitive to break through and get in on that field court, get in there, because it's just very, very difficult. That's why you make the first round guaranteed. In the first round in the NBA, it's guaranteed to make it, to sign, regardless. Second round, it's like a tryout. You have to make the roster. Have to make the roster. And a lot of times on that back end, there are diamonds in the rough. Second round, now more and more coaches and GMs are starting to see that you can find some help. If you look hard enough, be patient enough, and get that guy in the right place at the right time with the right people in minute play that can really help your team forward in a situation where it's not so sexy at first when you don't have one of those two or three first-round draft picks. You might have one mid-round first pick and then three mid to late second-round picks. You got to make them work. You have to make those picks work. I mean, think about the teams that are constantly picking and they don't make the picks work. Sacramento. Cleveland, LeBron, without LeBron and Kyrie. Charlotte was one, but they have been doing a lot better as of late. But then they traded away Mikal Bridges. So he goes off now. You have to be one of those ones that can make your top tier picks happen, because just because you get them does not mean you're going to develop that player. You get the impatient button, impatient fingers, you click the button a little too early, might have should have waited a little later on that player, but it doesn't happen. We'll take our final timeout, and when we come back, we'll wrap it up, get you ready. One more show this week, that's tomorrow night, because then we're off for the 4th of July celebration. I'm Deke Bellavia. This is The Deke Show on The Ticket, where lines are always open at 504-438-1067.
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5: We talk a lot here about ultra-processed foods and the many ways in which they can negatively impact your health. They've been linked to weight gain, obesity, type 2 diabetes, cardiovascular disease, even cancer. And now a new study out of UCSF found that high ultra-processed food intake was associated with something called intramuscular fat, which is exactly what it sounds like. That's fat inside your muscles, which can cause them to become weaker. Now, in this particular study, the researchers noticed more wear and tear and pain in people's knees because of weakened thigh muscles. Cutting back on ultra-processed foods isn't easy. The CDC estimates at least half the calories in our diet come from ultra-processed foods. But if you're looking to eat cleaner, cutting out sugar-sweetened beverages, that may be the best number one thing you can do to try and get started. I'm Dr. Sanjay Gupta, helping you live a better life.
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9: Well, out west, late in the first half, the U.S. just gets a goal from Balogun, and now they're up 1-0, 1-0 over Bosnia. The USA gets a goal just a few moments ago as we were getting into break, and they are now up 1-0 over Bosnia. Keep you in tune to that. That'd be huge. See if the U.S. can continue to play good defense and hang on to this one. See, kick it straight in. The U.S. striker didn't make any mistakes in finishing his shot. And that, of course, was Valerian Balogun, who comes up with the goal for the U.S. First half action, late first half action, the USA up by a score of 1-0. 504-438-1067. Is the number to get involved. You know, daily programming is awesome, but local programming is better, because you're hearing from people that you know are covering the things that you want to talk about, you want to hear about. And that's why every day, starting at 2 p.m., we have live local coverage from 2 until 8 p.m. We hit things off with our sports director, Ken Trahan, with

All Access and Ken Trahan each weekday starting at 2 p.m. to 4 p.m. Then after Eric, listen up for Inside New Orleans with Eric Asher. Man's got long years in the business. Talking sports, talking New Orleans. He loves the vibe, he loves the community, been there all his life. And he delivers that way and says it like that on air each and every day. Join him from 4 to 6. And from 6 to 7, it's Ticket Tonight, Mr. Ju Young. He had some good stuff tonight. He was talking about the World Cup, all action, getting it broke down. He was also talking about how Tech goes back to the Sun Belt Conference. And he was also hitting on July 1st, being the Mets fans know what this is. It's not just the Mets. It's some basketball teams, too. I know Allen Houston still gets paid. They get paid from contracts that were 30 and 40 years ago, because that was the language in the this is what your remaining salary is. This is how we're going to pay it to you. Every July 1st, you get X amount of millions of dollars, or $1 million for 30 years, 40 years, 50 years. Some are like that. Some are really like that. You can Google them and they'll tell you that some of the crazy ones that have happened of all time. And that being one of them for sure, Bobby Bonilla. But he must be smart in his numbers. Must be smart in his fiscal business, because that is a sweet deal. Regardless of what happens and what he does, he's got him a nice fat check coming out every July the 1st. Jude had some good stuff on tonight with Ticket Tonight. And then I'm with you from 7 to 8 p.m. each and every night after Jude. And then we start it all over again the next day. And don't forget, there we have many different ways so you can interact with us. Our homepage, 1067.com. That's the Ticket webpage. Get your programming lineups, where to go, all kind of links to our Facebook page, to our X page, to our Instagram page. You get videos, streaming, all sorts of good product and content. All of that happening online on our website and those various media accounts that you can catch up the latest on 1067. Thanks so much to Rudy Dixon. I'm Deke Bellavia. I'll be with you tomorrow night from 7 to 8 p.m. Be safe out on the road. Good night and God bless. This is 1067 The Ticket.

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0: 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Rudy Dixon, our producer, and we're here with the Life Resources Bottom Line Sports Hour until 3 p.m. And then from 3 to 4 p.m., it's All Access Sports Talk. We'll have Tulane Talk, and our special guest this afternoon is Will Hall, the head football coach of the Tulane Green Wave. That will be at about 3 p.m. Then it's World Cup Soccer Breakdown Time with our analyst, Alan DeRitter of CrescentCitySports.com and 106.7 The Ticket, with reaction to a gut check win by the U.S. last night, but his reaction to a very questionable red card and possibly more consequences, which is absolutely ridiculous. So there's my editorial comment at this particular time. Stay tuned for that. All that coming up, we'll have our sports segment on this show coming up in the next segment. We'll have a double barrel pleasure for you with songs today that are reflecting the 250-year anniversary of this country, which will tie into our scripture. And Michael will have his devotional as well. Michael, of course, is my co-host, Michael Green.
1: My pal.
0: Of LifeGate Church. Good evening, or afternoon, or day, or whatever it is.
1: All good news here. No red cards here from us. We've got not even a yellow card. Okay. We've got good news today. We've come to encourage people and just have a little fun riding along with you guys. We appreciate any time you want to jump in. 504-438-1067. Jump in. The ticket lines are always open. Y'all need to know.
0: Well, it's that weekend, of course. And there comes Jeremy. Jeremy has a yellow card for you.
1: Jeremy's got a yellow card. That's orange.
0: No, okay, it's orange. Yeah. It's all good. Great weekend. Celebrating independence, celebrating 250 years of this country. And, of course, it's going to be a massive celebration this weekend. And with that in mind, do want to make sure that you know that I will be off tomorrow. No show tomorrow afternoon. So there's that. And then in addition to that, we will not have our three tailgater show Saturday on July 4th. So a little bit of time off. I will be back with you Monday.
1: Well deserved.
0: At 2 p.m. Looking forward to that. But I'm looking forward to this show today, Michael.
1: You know what? We're excited about this weekend coming up. And, you know, you guys, we're the same. We love to celebrate America. That's been the high point of watching the World Cup situation. Who would have dreamed the World Cup would have been something that fired up the patriotism in our country? And even as other people from other countries are here, they're buying Cowboys hat. The Cowboy hats are going to Bucky's. They're going to Golden Corral and all the great places that we love. And this has been really fun. Kenny, 50 years ago, I was in on the 4th of July in 76. That was the bicentennial year. And I was on tour with a choral group, and we were in England. And on the 4th of July, we were singing. I was singing in the family church of George Washington's family in Wharton, England. And we did 21-day tour, 19 shows. I was singing in these shows, and I was doing different solo things and helping out with. And so 50 years, so I have great memories when we come to these celebrations. And the 50-year landmark, it just seems like yesterday. I'm not getting older, am I?
0: I was about to say, how old are you, dude?
1: I'm too. I was
0: never 10, mind.
1: I was eight. I was eight when I sang.
0: There you go. Well done. Well done, sir.
1: It was great.
0: Appreciate you.
1: Happy 4th to everybody.
0: Indeed.
1: God bless America. And as you said, we're going to do two special songs today honoring America.
0: Indeed. We'll tie into our word.
1: That's right.
0: We'll have for you as well. And again, talk and text lines, 504-438-1067. Mandeville, Pat joins us. Pat, good afternoon. Welcome to the show.
2: What's happening, Ken?
1: I know who this is.
0: What's up, Pat?
2: I wanted to say, guys, that was an amazing lunch yesterday. You know, that JT, man, you get to listen to him talk, and there's no doubt as to why he wins so many football games. What a great person with great character. And he reminded me of listening to Nick Saban a little bit, you know?
1: It was great.
0: Michael, you've known him for a while, too. And Coliseum Place Baptist Church, which his dad started, he took it up.
1: JT.
0: And he's done a great job. If you ever go to his service on a Sunday morning, which I have a couple of times a year to go.
1: I work on Sunday.
0: I know that, and we come see you too.
1: Yeah.
0: Fact of the matter is, you're going to

0: really enjoy it. He's
1: great.
0: To the point, very succinct. You're going to get the old-fashioned hymns, which is great. Brings the kids up and lets them sing. It's a good deal. But he's a superlative guy in communication.
1: He's been around for so long, he's got the word in him. He doesn't have to prepare. You know, I mean, he's prepared when he gets up, but the word is in him. And just the legacy of his work speaks for itself. And I think you kind of heard some of that yesterday, too, the voice of experience. And it wasn't superficial platitudes. It wasn't it was a good word of encouragement, but it was a deep word, and dealing with the things that we all deal with. And I think I'm reminded that scripture, Pat, where the word says, many are the afflictions of the righteous, but the Lord delivers them out of them all. And sometimes that's all we have to hold on to. So you guys be encouraged today if you're walking through bad times.
0: He's a great guy. It's easy to see why he's won so much, Pat.
2: Yeah, he, you know, 2 years ago I wrote down what he said, and he said, when he's talking about kids and developing young men, he said, you got to show them you care about them.
1: Right.
2: You got to be willing to teach them. And then if needed, you have to be willing to discipline them. And if you do those three things, he said, they'll know you love them.
1: Right.
2: And I thought that was pretty powerful. And then in this one, the one yesterday, he said, it can't be something, and I think he was talking about the scripture also, that you turn on and turn off. You have to do it all the time. And then he was saying talk is cheap, you know, when it came to character and things like that. But so what are the Saints going to do this year, guys?
1: How was that for a segue?
0: we're talking about going from a potential saint to the Saints, right?
1: Yeah, right.
0: Something like that.
1: And he did it real easily in his head.
0: Yeah, it was a nice transition.
1: Lots going on.
0: We call it a segue, man. Yeah. Or we call it burying the lead. Now he talks about what he really wanted to talk about. Okay,
2: so So, Ken, you nailed it last year. Didn't you hit the correct record?
0: Yes.
2: You said six wins, something like that.
0: Yeah, I said six.
2: Yeah, and that's what it was. So you're the guy, man. When it comes time, I'm sure you're going to give us the right answer.
0: Well, I'm at nine right now. But
2: at nine.
0: That is subject to change based upon training camp, preseason, injuries, all of those factors. But I'm at nine right now, which translates into a winning season. Las Vegas has them at 7.5
1: right
0: now. So that's a bit of an improvement over last year, but the respect still hasn't been garnered. But like everything in life, you got to earn it. You got to get people's attention. I think there's more excitement and there's more happiness and there's more enthusiasm locally than there is nationally. But I understand that. You got to prove it. And you got some new faces coming in that I think are going to make it happen. It's a matter of how quickly it happens.
1: You know, the fan base is bought in because, as he said, it's a different picture on the from the national viewpoint. But the fan base is bought into these changes and even the way the players themselves are speaking. So, they've navigated some storms and they have themselves in a real fun position. I'm going to stick with Kenny on this. And, I was a little under last year. But I'm going to stick with Kenny this year. I think nine's reasonable. If Tyler Shuck remains healthy and they get some of these things worked out, I think it's going to be a fun, high-flying offense, which you're expecting the defense to kick up, but it's going to be fun to watch. I'm looking forward to it, and the fans think so, because I think we have a sellout already for the whole year.
0: Yep, sure do.
2: Well, that's great, man. It's just so nice when they're competitive and they're winning. The city absolutely loves it. Well, look. You guys have a great fourth. I love both of y'all, and y'all are both men of great character yourselves. So I'll talk to you later.
1: Hey, love you, man. You, Pat. Love you, buddy.
0: From you. We feel the same way.
1: That was good. Might want to tell who that was.
0: We're going to miss that guy.
1: Man. Yeah, I'm going to miss him big time.
0: Shouldn't be talking about that, right? Okay. All good. He's super. And our audience is super. We appreciate all of you.
1: Yeah.
0: And again, it's 504-438-1067. He alluded to our Life Resources Bottom Line luncheon yesterday with JT Curtis, which is a packed house. At Piccadilly at 2222 Clearview Parkway in Metairie. We will be there next Wednesday as well, the 8th. We will feature and announce our speaker coming up this weekend. We'll post it on social media. We'll make sure you get it. We'll put it at Crescent City Sports. We'll email it to the email list and such. Stay tuned.
1: Right.
0: I do want to tell you, we will get pretty excited about, in 3 weeks down the road, our guest next hour, Will Hall, Tulane.
1: Wow.
0: We'll be sharing at Piccadilly.
1: That's going to be great.
0: That'll be on the 22nd.
1: So the head coach, we're pulling for him. We're pulling for him. He's got his hands full.
0: And he'll be with us at 3 o'clock today as well. So looking forward to that. And as we get into our scripture, we also get into prayer time for our wonderful leader, cohort, and brother in Christ, Amen. Mary Handel, who is still recovering from surgery. And we trust and pray that the Lord will touch his body, touch his heart, provide healing, help Liz to help him through this.
1: Amen.
0: And restore him, because he still has much to accomplish and much to give. And he's given a lot. And he has followed in faith what God set aside for him in his life. Walked away from lucrative business to serve. And he's done nothing but that for many, many years.
1: He's done. He's got the heart of the servant.
0: He does.
1: And the heart of the teacher and the heart of the mentor. And I agree with you. When we saw them Saturday there, I just quickly put my hand on him and prayed blessing upon him. And, you know, pray for him. God's got him. We just pray for strength for Liz to take care of him.
0: It was great seeing both of them.
1: Yeah, it was.
0: Over the weekend. And again, we will continue to pray. And many people are, as we've texted a whole bunch of people about it.
1: That's right.
0: So stay tuned. When God's people pray, right?
1: Amen.
0: Sounds like a song.
1: I think so.
0: Speaking of songs, we'll have a couple of those later on in the show. Michael will tell you all about those. And it does, with that theme of these songs, tie into our scripture today, which is where we go now, which is from Psalm 33.
1: Right.
0: It's the New King James translation, the sovereignty of the Lord in creation and history. It's Psalm 33, New King James, and it reads as such. Rejoice in the Lord, O you righteous, for praise from the upright is beautiful. Praise the Lord with a harp. Make melody to him with an instrument of 10 strings. Sing to him a new song. Play skillfully with a shout of joy. For the word of the Lord is right, and all his work is done in truth. He loves righteousness and justice. The earth is full of the goodness of the Lord. By the word of the Lord the heavens were made, and all the host of them by the breath of his mouth. He gathers the waters of the sea together as a heap. He lays up the deep in storehouses. Let all the earth fear the Lord. Let all the inhabitants of the world stand in awe of him. For he spoke, and it was done. He commanded, and it stood fast. The Lord brings the counsel of the nations to nothing. He makes the plans of the peoples of no effect. The counsel of the Lord stands forever, the plans of his heart to all generations. Blessed is the nation whose God is the Lord. The people he has chosen as his own inheritance. The Lord looks from heaven. He sees all the sons of men. From the place of his dwelling, he looks on all the inhabitants of the earth. He fashions their hearts individually. He considers all their works. No king is saved by the multitude of an army. A mighty man is not delivered by great strength. A horse is a vain hope for safety. Neither shall it deliver any by its great strength. Behold, the eye of the Lord is on those who fear him, on those who hope in his mercy, to deliver their soul from death and to keep them alive in famine. Our soul waits for the Lord. He is our help and our shield. For our heart shall rejoice in him, because we have trusted his holy name. Let your mercy, O Lord, be upon us, just as we hope in you. That is Psalm 33, New King James Translation, our scripture of the day. Michael?
1: It's perfect. Your mind goes, knowing what week this is and what we're celebrating. There's so much here. First off, the power of God's word. We read in John, in the beginning was the Word, and the Word was God. And he spoke, and the world was formed. He said, let there be light. There was light. He spoke to a graveyard and said, Lazarus, come forth. And something happened there. So the good part of the text, talking about the power of his voice, and he begins to just draw a picture of people who realize this is the Lord God, the Lord Jehovah, and he's going to stand with his people. So I think it's incumbent upon us to stand with him. I think the real key word here, because we're going to a very special song in a very different kind of format from what we normally do, but I love the word where it clearly makes this statement, blessed is the nation whose God is the Lord. And that's the word right there. Whose nation is the Lord? He's chosen them for an inheritance. And, you know, I'm reminded of the other word where it makes this statement, righteousness exalts a nation, but sin is a reproach to any people. So here we are right now at this celebration, the power of God's name and God's word. Kenny has brought a word that you can use as a devotion anytime and see the power of God. And in just a moment, can I tell you what I want you to do? I want to go to a big homecoming thing that happened at Carnegie Hall, where a bunch of our friends were together, and they begin to sing and they begin to celebrate God bless America, land that I love. And I just think it's a good word. Let's go to it right now. We'll be back right after this.

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1: Another song still to come, right, Michael?
2: Oh, it's going to be a good one. It's a classic that we've all grown up with.
1: Okay, you stay tuned for that.
2: All I got to say is, God done shed his grace on thee.
1: Thank you.
2: It's a good one.
1: Amen. And Michael will have his devotional.
2: Yep.
1: Later in the hour, 3 o'clock hour, All Access Sports Talk, Tulane Talk with Tulane football coach Will Hall.
2: Can't wait.
1: He will join us, and then we'll also get our World Cup analysis from our man who does that for us at Crescent City Sports and 106.7.
2: He's been busy.
1: Check it, Alan DeRitter. He's going to have a lot to say about the win last night and about the ramifications of that victory. Stay tuned for that.
2: Amen.
1: But we'll touch on that now as well with our top sports stories of the day. And the United States, of course, advanced last night 2-0 over Bosnia and Herzegovina, reaching the round of 16. We'll play Belgium next Monday, but they will do so without Valerian Balogun, their top scorer, who scored 3 goals in the World Cup, including one last night. He got a red card, and one of those that was questionable, I think is the right word to use.
2: Yeah.
1: In the second half, the U.S. had to show tremendous grit to withstand being a man short. Not only did so, but scored an additional goal to win 2-0. Simply the better side. As for the red card, I know you're not a regular soccer viewer. I am to a degree. I certainly am not an expert like many, but watching what transpired, yes, his spike got the ankle area of, Muharemovic.
2: Right.
1: But there was no intent. They were both going for the ball.
2: His face
1: and
2: was
1: it seems
2: away
1: to
2: from
1: me,
2: him. Yeah.
1: Right. And again, translation and reading rules seems to me that that would be a bit harsh
2: right.
1: to get a red card. I can understand a yellow, but I just don't really understand the nature of it because you change everything in the process.
2: Right.
1: As a result, now he can't play in the next match, and now they're taking a look at it. VAR's taking a look at possibly suspending him even further.
2: Right.
1: Which is crazy.
2: That's when you double down on the foolishness there. Yeah, it was not an intentional. It is my appreciation that the red card shows intent. Red card goes directly at you. The guy with the Rams a few years ago in the Saints game, that's a red card, right? Right. That's a red card there.
1: Well,
2: but I agree with you. Yeah, and the penalty, what the guys did in the last regulation of the 9 minutes that was there, that was amazing what happened. Of course, that free kick, that is of the ages. That was terrific. But yeah, it seems a bit harsh. And again, today, as you say, there are rumblings that first you think maybe you could appeal that. Maybe you could appeal that situation.
1: Yeah.
2: Look at it again and say, hey guys, maybe we can look at it again. But now they're even talking about, man, we might double down if we decide to do it. That smacks of some real, real stuff that you really wish wouldn't be present in these type things, but unfortunately, it is present in a lot of them. A
1: lot of criticism of Brazilian referee Rafael Klaus.
2: Yep, got a history.
1: For handing out the red card, and you can study him, and you might want to think about future ramifications. You might want to think about
2: exactly
1: who's involved, what could happen, and such. And
2: right.
1: For his part, Mauricio Pochettino, the U.S. head coach, saying that it was, quote, never a red card.
2: Right.
1: End quote.
2: I agree.
1: The challenge was a result of, quote, a normal action in football.
2: Exactly.
1: And I agree with him.
2: Sure.
1: I get it. Muharemovic did get treated. No, I mean, the studs did get his ankle, okay?
2: Okay.
1: I saw that.
2: But that happened,
1: but it was,
2: though.
1: Again, correct. There was no intent. It wasn't an egregious
2: right.
1: foul. It was two guys going for the ball simultaneously.
2: Look, it
1: one guy didn't have position, and that's when you get fouls called. When one guy has position, the other tries to come in and cleats him or sleeps the legs or anything else, that's a foul. This was simultaneous.
2: I saw more of a foul.
1: Why did I not see it?
2: I saw more of a foul when our goalie goes down and the guy comes behind him and smacks him on the head and his head bounces on the turf there mm-hmm. and was woozy for a while. And he's asking, come on, let's get this thing going. That was an intentional thing. I mean, that looked like a WNBA move when he came on top of him and smashed him and his head smashed into the ground there. That seems more a red card to me. But it seems like it feels helpless when you don't have any recourse. But maybe this will inspire our boys. It sure did in this last game. They stepped up And boy, it was amazing. It was an amazing last few minutes. I got a girl that's only seen a few soccer games, and she was coming off the couch, and we were all making noise, and it was great. And I'm glad of the word. You know, we were at a doctor's office today, and the doctor said, "Did you see that last night?" He said, "You know what I'm seeing? What about the patriotism we're seeing? That's one of the residual benefits that we're seeing." So yeah, this is come on, guys, Monday night, step it up. We can do it.
1: Well, again, it's been marvelous to watch. It's really enlightening and really fun to see the reaction of the American public, many of whom love the game, many of whom don't even know the game, but they're supporting the cause. The World Cup is here on American soil.
2: Exactly.
1: As well as in Mexico and Canada, and the support's been remarkable. And, oh, by the way, all three of those sides have reached the Sweet 16.
2: That'd be cool.
1: The Mexicans have reached the Sweet 16. Canada has reached the Final 16, and the U.S. has done so. So it keeps the interest at a fever pitch.
2: Right.
1: I've got to go look for my American team jersey now. I've got to go check it out. And find
2: it. There's two in our house already. Tyler's got one. Linda's got one.
1: I'm looking forward
2: to it. Somebody was laughingly saying, wouldn't it be kind of fitting on the 4th of July if England and the United States would have played? Kind of fitting for the 4th of July. But it's going to be great. It's must-see TV. The numbers have to be through the roof right now all around the world.
1: I think everybody's pleased with what we've seen. The stadiums are phenomenal.
2: Yep.
1: And the crowds have been incredible. And thus far, really good for the U.S. And now they're going to have to overcome adversity.
2: And they love the air condition here in America.
1: Hey, how about that? Caden Smith transferred the latest to LSU baseball. This kid from South Florida, very hard thrower, 95 to 97, has a good breaking ball. Another really good addition for Jay Johnson, who continues to build, not rebuild, but to build his squad back from a disappointing season. You can rest assured Jay's going to get it right. Said that all along. It was a one-year blip on the radar screen. He's not going to allow it to happen again. He's too good.
2: Speaking of LSU baseball, Tommy the Tank's looking good with the A's, and we've seen him against the Dodgers in some of the nights. So he's been comporting himself well. So
1: Gage jump has been great with the A's. He's been terrific since being called up.
2: Really,
1: and Dylan Cruz has hit some recently, and then of course you got the two All Stars in minor league baseball that are dominating. Kate Anderson and Anthony Ianson, the two that pitched LSU to the national championship in 2024. They are dominating in minor league baseball. I said 2024, 2025, we'll get the year right. But they were brilliant, and now they're taking off in minor league baseball. They've been tremendous. So that's no surprise either.
2: Nope.
1: NBA, of course, the news yesterday was that our hometown hero, Mitchell Robinson of Shalman High School, is departing with his ring from New York to go to the rival Boston Celtics. Robinson agreeing to a 3-year, $47.4 million deal with the Celtics. Really happy for Big Mitch. He's a really good young
2: man. Shalmet boy does
1: well. He came home.
2: Yeah.
1: He did a camp again last week, as he always does. Never forgot where he came from.
2: Yeah.
1: And oh, by the way, they threw a parade for him in St. Bernard Parish.
2: And
1: that was great also.
2: Yeah.
1: The kid deserved to be honored.
2: He's
1: great.
2: He
1: was fantastic.
2: And honoring his coach with him, that was kind of fun. You know, speaking of trades, I'm really surprised in this Jaylen Brown situation in the same division. That doesn't seem to be, that's kind of crazy. I don't quite understand the thinking of that.
1: Well, I think the Celtics felt like there was a point of no return, that they could not bring this guy back.
2: Yeah, but he's in the neighborhood.
1: And they sent him to a rival team,
2: which is nuts.
1: Interesting. Which tells you their mindset, their thinking has to be, we can still beat him, we can beat them. Why would we do this otherwise? Because there were other potential suitors, and some people are criticizing the deal, saying they didn't get enough.
2: I don't think they did.
1: For Jaylen Brown. Yeah. When the Pelicans were mentioned, we wonder what was involved in that. And I think the asking price for Trey Murphy is quite high, and it should be.
2: Amen.
1: Herb Jones to a degree. But those are the two mentioned on a regular basis. Nothing has happened to this point. I still suspect something will. Summer League next week in Las Vegas, and we'll get to see Jaron Pierre Jr. perform for the first time. Young man out of St. Augustine High School. I covered him and saw him, and I did a few of his games back then. And of course, he got drafted by the Pelicans, 58th overall in the second round, and a really good young man. And I think he's got a chance to make it because he's got the necessary skill, which will translate to the league. The other thing about that, Michael, is you now have the G League.
2: He's going to be in town.
1: Affiliate is
2: either
1: in
2: way.
1: Jenner. Yep. So the Lake Town Squadron will begin play in October. And each NBA team has two-way players. That is guys that can swing between the big league club and the G League club. So there's an avenue for sure for Pierre. And I think he's going to be here one way or the other. And if he ends up playing in Kenderson, that'll only sweeten the pot in terms of attendance there. But we want him to make it with the big club with the Pelicans. So all good. Stay tuned. I suspect there will moves that are going to be made. Speaking of moves, there were two yesterday in sports in Louisiana that were pretty significant. First of all, Louisiana Tech officially joined the Sun Belt Conference yesterday.
2: Saw that.
1: And it's a good fit.
2: Yep.
1: It really is geographically. Look, Tech's been all over the place. I mean, they've jumped ship a few times. They were in that whack years ago, which was crazy with all the travel they had to do. They've gone back and forth, but they found themselves back home in the Sun Belt. Makes all the sense in the world.
2: It does.
1: Geographically, and it's also a good league. So I think that's good for the Bulldogs as well.
2: I think it is good, and keep it here, man. There's a lot going on. You're probably heading to the lakefront for your next one.
1: Yes, the University of New Orleans officially became LSU New Orleans yesterday.
2: Purple and gold.
1: The color change taking place as well, from blue and silver to purple and gold. If you were watching television or if you didn't see it, the Student Union Building, which has the iconic University of New Orleans sign
2: right
1: out front, was covered and then unveiled in purple and gold as LSU New Orleans.
2: Right.
1: So the branding has changed. The colors have changed. The tradition doesn't change. If you went to school there, if you called it home, if you care about it, it's still not only in your hearts and souls, but it still exists. It just exists under a different name.
2: Right.
1: And look, so many people have reacted to this. Many are upset about it. And I know if you wanted to be real cruel, you could say what some have said. If you were so upset about it, why didn't you contribute and give to it to help keep it the way it was? Because it was dwindling.
2: They've been
1: and
2: screaming for years.
1: If not dying.
2: Yeah, right.
1: You go from over 17,000 students when I left there after Katrina to where they are now in a 5,000 range, and it's incredible how much it's dropped while other universities have steadied. So it doesn't make a great deal of sense. It was always a good school. It had to do it with a lot of factors, and having been run properly is one of those that, frankly, wasn't done, obviously. It's the only way you get where you get. They've got an interim person running the university now. She is dynamic. She's well-liked. She likes athletics. I think you've got a good situation.
2: He's got energy,
1: man. Mrs. Whelan, let's hope that that continues to manifest itself. And meanwhile, with athletics, it can't hurt. It can only help. Look, bottom line was, this was a very difficult, struggling university across the board, and it spilled over into athletics. So they didn't sell their soul. They did what they had to do. You're talking about survival, and you're talking about trying to remain competitive.
2: Right.
1: And you weren't going to under the previous guys. Therefore, this was a move that had to be made, whether you liked it, didn't like it, or not. And hopefully people will get that. I do. Look, I'm always going to love the silver and blue. I was part of that place for a long, long time.
2: Right, right.
1: And it matters to me. And when we inducted Bo McCaleb into the Greater New Orleans Sports Hall of Fame last Wednesday night at the Sugar Bowl function in the Dome, which I emceed, I wore silver and blue, a blue suit with a silver tie. And I did that for Bo and to honor UNO because the legacy was about to go away. And he appreciated that. So, look, it's all good. The bottom line is sometimes you have to do what you have to do if you want to make it work. And I think this is a perfect example of that.
2: I totally agree. You keep doing, they were doing the same thing over and over and over again. They weren't seeing anything. Not only for the capital that's needed, the visibility, I think, has gone up now. This has put us, hey, we're going to start looking at this now. People that have ignored us for years and years, I think this is a shot in the arm. And I think it's a good start. I think it's smart for LSU in Baton Rouge to allow them to keep the identity of the privateers. That keeps the cohesion there of those in the past. But we needed something. It's that old, you got to do what you haven't done to get what you've never had. And I think this is a really cool opportunity. The energy's good. And I think young kids are going to look at it just a little bit different than they did a few weeks ago when they start hearing LSU New Orleans. The soul is still there, but it's going to be cool.
1: Right now in the World Cup, Spain won, Austria nothing in the 38th minute. Stay tuned for that. We'll keep you posted. Wimbledon continuing, and a lot of interesting results today. Good to see Taylor Fritz advance from the U.S. Madison Keys advancing as well. Amanda Anisimova also surviving in three sets. Francis Tiafoe just won his match. So Americans are faring pretty well at Wimbledon right now. Two major events in the world going on in sports right now.
2: You're doing good with those names. I just got to tell you, I'm proud of you.
1: Well,
2: you're doing good.
1: Buddy D would have struggled with him.
2: Buddy would have had a problem. No. Hey, man, we got a classic coming up. It's my favorite of patriotic songs. Ray Charles, America the Beautiful, God Done Shed His Grace on Thee. This Thursday, Life Resources, Bottom Line, Sports Hour.
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12: Not all screen time is created equal, and a new study out of Sweden is helping us understand this even better. So researchers followed more than 20,000 people over nearly two decades and determined that passive screen time, like sitting on the couch and watching television, raised someone's risk of dementia. But if they did something active, like reading, puzzles, or interacting with other people, this same group of people saw their risk of dementia drop. Just like you gotta put the work in to keep your body in shape as you age, you basically have to do the same thing with your brain. A couple things I have found to help: working to learn something new every day, whatever it might be, challenging yourself in some way every day, and really importantly, staying socially active. Some days that means meeting friends in person. Other days, maybe an email, a text, or a phone call. Just stay engaged. I'm Dr. Sanjay Gupta, helping you live a better life.
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0: telling you, I love that. That just gets me going. That's such a classic. It's a good one, right? That opening, that little organ in the front end, ending with the timpanis. Oh, man, that's classic. Ray Charles. Man, America, God doesn't shed his grace on thee. Hey, let's don't mess up on that either.
1: The man had such feel for music, for such feel for
0: he was the classic.
1: Playing the moment, the note.
0: Yeah.
1: Accentuating it with his voice to go along with tickling the ivories at the proper time.
0: It felt good.
1: Special talent.
0: Really good.
1: Remarkable man to have done what he did in his life, afflicted though he was. Special guy.
0: Yep.
1: He did a remarkable song. He was an admirer of Billy Joel. In fact, he inducted Billy Joel into the Rock and Roll Hall of Fame.
0: Right.
1: And they contacted each other and asked Joel to write a song for him that he could do with him. So they came up. Joel said, I have no idea what to do. And he ended up doing a song called Baby Grand, which fit both of them perfectly about their piano. And the song was so perfect. And the way they hit the notes and alternated with each other was remarkable. But Ray Charles did so many incredible things. Just a great artist. But that, of all the things he did, that might top it all. I mean, it was so emotional.
0: He went back and forth to different genres. Here he's dealing with a rocker like Billy Joel. He did country albums with Kenny Rogers and the Oak Ridge Boys and Dottie West and even the country singers and played symphonies. And he was a classic. That's one of the artists I'm sorry I missed on the bucket list.
1: Special song, special artist, special day, special weekend.
0: God bless America.
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1: As we march on, and again remind you that talk and text lines are the same. 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Coming up next hour, All Access Sports Talk. Alan DeRitter, our soccer analyst, will join us to break down the World Cup and the U.S. win last night. And at the top of the hour, Will Hall, head football coach of Tulane University, will join us. 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
8: Not all screen time is created equal, and a new study out of Sweden is helping us understand this even better. So researchers followed more than 20,000 people over nearly two decades and determined that passive screen time, like sitting on the couch and watching television, raised someone's risk of dementia. But if they did something active, like reading, puzzles, or interacting with other people, this same group of people saw their risk of dementia drop. Just like you gotta put the work in to keep your body in shape as you age, you basically have to do the same thing with your brain. A couple things I have found to help: working to learn something new every day, whatever it might be, challenging yourself in some way every day, and really importantly, staying socially active. Some days that means meeting friends in person. Other days, maybe an email, a text, or a phone call. Just stay engaged. I'm Dr. Sanjay Gupta, helping you live a better life.
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1: And we arrive at that time in the show where we turn it over to my partner, Michael Green. Michael?
2: You know, I think we're in a mindset of giving thanks for this special week, and I think everybody should. God bless America. We've been singing the songs. In fact, Sunday I will too. You know, this thing of giving thanks and praise to God is not just a Sunday morning thing. Psalm 147:1 says, praise ye the Lord. It actually says, sing praise, some say. How good it is to sing praise. It actually says, it is pleasant to sing a song that is fitting for praise. So when you speak praises to God and you're singing and you're praising, you're giving thanks for what the Lord has done, you're doing what the word says. So you do that and be encouraged. And we need it even after you think you have a victory. Ben Franklin said, in the beginning of the contest with Britain, we had daily prayers for divine protection. Our prayers were heard. They were graciously answered. Do you imagine that we no longer need God's assistance? We need it every day. Starts with your prayer and your praise. Be encouraged. Sunday morning, 10 o'clock, 1317 Butternut Avenue in Metairie. Join us at LifeGate. It's going to be a great day celebrating America 250, a fun day of worship, celebration, friendships. A lot's going on that day. Wear your red, white, and blue, Kenny.
1: Yeah, why not? It should be a fun weekend. I'm sure we'll be at church, and I'm sure people will enjoy the message as well. We encourage people to get there. More than anything, we encourage people to relax.
2: Amen.
1: To have a good time with family, friends this weekend. That's what
2: Amen.
1: I plan on doing.
2: Yep.
1: And to simply enjoy the freedom that we have. And that's exactly.
2: Amen. Hug the wife and the babies for me. I love you.
1: Oh, I'm hugging her all day. I'm sure Denise is listening right now.
2: Oh, so yeah, I'll kick your coverage.
1: She listens because of you, so she hears me all the time. There's that.
2: You outkicked your coverage. That's all I'll tell you.
1: Thanks a lot. What about Grandpa?
2: God love you, Grandpa. You just pay for everything. That's our job.
1: Always a pleasure.
2: That's
1: buddy.
2: Our job. We have to pay for everything.
1: Well, they call me Grandpa.
2: So love you, bud. Okay. Later.
1: Same here, buddy. Appreciate you. Hey, thanks to Rudy Dixon. Thanks
2: Rudy.
1: To Michael. Thanks to our sponsors, listeners. Prayers for Barry. Continue. Have a blessed Independence Day weekend. Stay tuned. 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

0: are fun times. We have a celebration of our country this weekend, 250 years, and that's great. We're celebrating the excellence of Tulane football now, as I mentioned, over the past 4 years. And as we've talked about before, you feel very confident this can continue in year five, don't you?
1: I really do. You know, I'm excited about, you know, the team that we've been able to put together. Obviously we've recruited really well over the last few years and been able to retain a lot of those young players over this past season. We only had to sign, I think, 21 players total out of the portal, which puts us probably, you know, top 5% in the country of having to go into the portal for that. We signed another great group of high school players. So all in all, I think bringing in like 37 new players, so, you know, that puts you around 70 or more returning players. And had a great spring. Because of that, we're able, you know, we have already some built-in leadership and some familiarity with that, with our schemes and all, and had a great spring, an extremely physical spring. And it's been a good summer so far. And we got to keep pushing the envelope, keep improving. But I like our chances, and I like the football team we've been able to put together.
0: Well, before we talk about the current team recruiting, and you can talk about the generic nature of it, but the fact of the matter is that you've got 22 commits. I mean, you've really built that class and built it in solid fashion and pretty quickly. And there's several area players that are in that mix. And in terms of how they're perceived, the rankings are pretty doggone good. You have to feel good about where you're at with how you're being perceived and the effort that you and your staff are making at getting players to commit.
1: Yeah, no doubt. And it's still early. You know, there's some things can happen between now and then. We'll add a few more. You know, there's always could be some changing of minds, you know, between now and then. But, you know, I've always said if I'm in a race, I'd rather be in the lead than I would be having to come from behind. And so we're in the lead on 22 of them right now. And really think our staff did a remarkable job. Kelly Camarda, our general manager, Kyle Schechtschneider, our assistant GM, and the rest of our whole staff recruiting these young men. Like you said, we've got some local players that are really high character that also have played really well leading up to this point. They're committed to us. And that's something we'll always continue to emphasize. But, you know, we're going to build this thing with really good high school players. That's what we've always done here, from Coach Fritz on to Coach Summerall, and we'll continue to do that. Our best players are our high school players that stay with us 3 years or longer. And, you know, I'm excited about the potential of this group coming in.
0: Yeah, seven of these guys are Louisiana products. Several of them are from the New Orleans area as well. I know people like that, they get excited about that. That shouldn't be the end all of trying to recruit, but clearly it does help in the sense that you have people here. And more than anything else, and we hear this all the time, and even the Pelicans with their draft pick most recently, Joe Dumars made the statement afterwards, we wanted a guy that wanted to be here. We wanted a guy that wanted to be in New Orleans, that wanted to be part of this. And there's something to be said about that with your efforts as well.
1: No question. And look, there's such great high school football in the city and in the surrounding area that, you know, you'd be foolish not to do everything you could to try to keep those young men home. And some people don't want to stay home. Some people want to go out and leave. And sometimes they do that, and then they want to come back, you know, like Shaz Preston a few years ago with us. But we want to make a point of emphasis of trying to keep the ones home that want to be here and understand the value of getting a Tulane education and being a legend, you know, in your hometown in front of your people. And as you know, man, I mean, when you get my age and older, being able to do it in front of your people and them being able to be a part of it is a special thing. And we got a lot to sell right now. Everybody knows that. We play for four straight conference titles, and you can get a top 40 degree in the whole world, and you can do it in what I think is the best city in the world. And so it's been fun to sell it, and it's going good.
0: We get the questions about finance all the time because it's largely about money. It's not all about money, but money matters. We all know that, and that's the game today. How is your situation as we speak? Are you in a good position to be competitive?
1: Yes, we are. You know, relative to our level, at that group of six level, we feel like we're in the upper echelon of that. That's why that's been one of the major reasons why we've had the success we've had over the last few years. And we're pushing that envelope every day. Our administration, our people are

0: supporters, and we've got to continue to have our foot on the gas right there, because what we can't do is get comfortable and stay the same, because as you know, man, there's no such thing as no change. You're either getting better or you're getting – somebody's passing you up, and we certainly don't want to get passed up. But we're in a good spot right now. We've got to continue to push the envelope and keep improving.
1: Have you been able to parlay the playoff appearance into positive results recruiting?
0: No question. You know, like you said, I think this class, I don't get into all that stuff, but I think our class is highly ranked by a lot of people, and maybe even the number one class in the conference by some people right now. And so I think there's a lot of, you know, things that cause that. Number one is our recent success. Number two, you know, our degree and who we are. Three is location to so many good players, like we talked about with the city and the surrounding area. And the playoff appearance, all those things, you know, when you add them all together, there's a lot to sell and a lot of things that are attractive to young men to come here and play. And then we are competitive with our rev share number and our rev share NIL number, however you want to word it. And, you know, like you said, that does matter. It matters to young people. But you've got to be in the arena. You know what I mean? Like, it can't be apples to oranges. You've got to be apples to apples. And then from there, you get into relationships and all the reasons why. We've been unbelievable at developing young men here. Our track record shows that, to get them to the league or get them to the Power Four level where they're making substantial money to play football. But, you know, like I said, we can't get comfortable, though. We've got to keep pushing the envelope every day.
1: Will Hall, our guest, head football coach of the Tulane Green Wave. It's 504-438-1067. Talk and text line available to you. With regard to your current team, of course, everyone's first question and focus is going to be on the quarterback position, and understandably so. Tulane has been blessed in recent years, had Michael Pratt for 3 years, and Darian Mensa, of course, for 1 year was very good, and then, you know, Jake Retzlaff last year came in late and did a really good job. If you have that guy, your chances of success are far greater than if you don't have that guy. So the question everyone asking now is, do you have that guy? And do you know who he is yet?
0: Well, here's what I know. I know we got a lot of talent in the room. I know we've got two guys who combined have started over 40 college football games. And so that puts us in the upper echelon of college football from experience at that position. You know, when you look at Caden Semenza returning and the career he had at Ball State, being the MAC freshman of the year, starting all those games, and then Zion Chris and the career he had at Louisiana Lafayette, coupled with Houston. And so both of them have played at a high level. They've played really well. They've won games for their programs in hard situations. Both of those places, when they were playing with them, did not have the best talent in their league. They had to make plays themselves a lot of times. And as you know, with our roster relative to our league, you know, we've got good players. And so they both had great spring. They've had a great summer so far. They're competing right now. I like both of them. I also like the young guys in the room, specifically Dagan Bruno from John Curtis and our new freshman, Trace Johnson. I think both of them have a lot of potential as well. So I'll be shocked if we don't play good at quarterback. You know, Tulane's played good at quarterback for a long, long time. And, you know, traditionally, you know, there's a lot of coaches in our building that have always played, had good quarterback play as well. So I'm excited about that position.
1: Can you foresee a scenario in which you have two guys play?
0: Well, the way I would answer that is we're going to do what it takes to win that game that week. And I know that may be a cliche, cop-out answer, but I mean it with every ounce of blood pumping through my body. What we have to do to win that game that week is what we're going to do, you know. And we'll see how it shakes out. The players will dictate that, you know. A lot of times people think the coaches choose who plays. Really, the players choose who play. And because whoever's playing the best is the one that's going to play the most. Because, man, I mean, the quickest way to win football games is to play the best players. And the stupidest way to not win games or to lose games is to not play the best players.
1: Well, you give kids opportunities. A very wise coach has told me over and over again, players don't play their way onto the field. They play their way off the field. You give them an opportunity. If they prove they can do it, they're going to play. And if they don't perform, they're not going to play. I mean, I know it's simplistic, but I think it's a pretty good thought process. It's pretty sound reasoning.
0: That's right. And for us, you know, we are going to be a quarterback-driven program. We expect to be extremely explosive offensively. We've always been that way. But, look, we've got a lot of depth at O-line. We're really explosive at running back. We feel like we've upgraded that room. We've got a lot of experience at tight end. We got some receiving experience coming back. And then with what we've got returning defensively and the way we emphasize the kicking game, you know, the first step with being a great quarterback is understanding that every time the ball snapped, you know, you have an opportunity to lose the game. But also over the course of a game, you're going to have about five opportunities to win the game. But you got to let those five opportunities come to you. You can't force that. And I think the good thing with these two young men that are in the lead for the quarterback spot right now is they both played so much, they understand that. They understand that they've got to take what the defense gives us. And then over the course of the game, there's going to be an opportunity for them to use their talents to make a play. And been pleased with them so far. It's been a fun competition, and I'm looking forward to it all throughout the rest of this summer and into fall camp.
1: You mentioned running back. It seems like you got a lot of depth there now, to say the least. I mean, when you look at the guys you got that were here, guys that you brought in, you know, Maurice Turner, of course, was here. We know him very well. But then you get, you know, really a good different type of back, too, I think, when you look at some of these guys, Johnny Daniels, Lucas is a different type of back. You have different dudes, and I think that's going to help you because it gives you the opportunity to mix and match accordingly, doesn't it?
0: It really does. You know, starting with Jamari McClure, getting him back obviously was a huge deal for our program. Jamari's going in. He's that high school player that's going into year three that we talk about so much. And the way he finished the year, he's got a chance to be dynamic. Then, you know, to get Mo Turner back, man, because so many people forget, but losing Mo was just, I mean, he was our most dynamic player through fall camp, but he was our starter in game one. And so to get him back is like getting two returning starters back with him and Jamari. And then you bring in Johnny Daniels and Jalen Lucas and DJ Dugar, three dynamic transfers, and we just got a lot of talent in that room, a lot of competition. Ken, you'll see us. You know, Tulane fans that'll remember, you know, our offenses when I was here the last time, playing two backs a lot, where one of them, sometimes we're in two backs in the backfield, sometimes one of them's lined up in the slot and doing things. We call it the super back position, kind of an Alvin Kamara, Reggie Bush type spot for all the Saints fans, where he's in the backfield, he's in the slot, he's all over the place. I think you're going to see that more. So we got to get all those guys on the field and get them touches.
1: Will Hall, our guest, for a few more minutes. Okay, so we mentioned what? Countdown, like 64 days, and at Durham to play Duke. You know they're going to be loaded for bear after coming here and getting beaten last year, defending ACC champion. Then South Alabama comes here. Then you go to Manhattan, and then you get the Hall of Fame game with Southern Miss before you hit conference play. It was a really tough but good pre-conference schedule last year, and I thought it really catapulted your team last year to where you ended up in the playoffs because you were able to beat Power 5 schools. And then, of course, this year, the opportunity exists again. You know, having Duke in there, playing Kansas State, Southern Miss, tough program, South Alabama at home. I know you worked at one of those schools previously, so this is a really intriguing schedule before you get into conference play.
0: Yeah, it is. It's a good one. You know, to go to Duke, who's the reigning ACC champs, and then to go to Kansas State, who recently, you know, we've had some great games with the 2022 season. We won Cotton Bowl. We went to Kansas State and beat them. And then, you know, Coach Summerall's first year here, Kansas State barely beat us at home. So we've had two highly competitive games with them the last two. So those are two really good marquee matchups early in the season for us. And, you know, we'll have to put our best foot forward in both of them to go on the road and beat and to win those games. But, man, those are games we don't shy away from. You know, we look forward to those opportunities. I know our players look forward to those opportunities. And we're going to take it one week at a time, man, and try to do what it takes to win that particular game that week.
1: And then, of course, in the conference play, it starts in pretty tough fashion, having to go to West Point. It's not an easy place to play. The good news is you go there in early October, so weather probably not an issue. Memphis coming here, UTSA, then, you know, that's on the road. We know that's here, rather, I should say, because it's always tougher there than it is here, is what I meant to say, and having them here is a really good thing. Charlotte, Tulsa, Rice, North Texas, South Florida. Look, it's a good league, but it's a league that Tulane has fared incredibly well in the last 4 years. So how do you see the league going in right now? Balanced? Three or four teams at the top? How do you see it?
0: Yeah, I think one thing about our league, I think the bottom part of our league will be much improved than it was last year, because you look at, you look at programs like Temple and Tulsa and Florida Atlantic. They're going into year two with their coaches. Temple's coach has won everywhere he's been. Tulsa's has won everywhere he's been. And now they're all going into year two. So there's going to be, more carryover for those places. Charlotte is going into year two. Their coach has been a winner everywhere he's been. And then, there's been a lot of change at the top part of our league, it'll be interesting. Our league's a good league. It's by far the best group of six league in the country. We prove that every year. And, with how we fare in our, interconference games versus other teams and all that. But I think it's going to be highly competitive like always. And, like I said, I like our team, though. I like our roster we've built. I like our depth. I think that's something that people don't talk about probably enough that really matters in the long seasons we have now is depth. I think over the last few years here, I think we've been an improved team down the stretch because of the depth we have. And I think we've got that again this year. And we've got to keep working through the summer, man. We got to keep developing more depth with these young guys that are coming in. And it'll be a lot of fun.
1: Well, you mentioned it.
0: I'm glad we get UTSA. You said UTSA
1: yes.
0: On the road. That made me shudder a little bit. I'm glad
1: I misspoke. I was talking about how it's so tough to play them on the road. It's great to have them here. Yeah, they're a totally different team. It's amazing how much different they are in their home stadium. It's crazy, to say the least. Last thing, I'll let you get away. You were here, of course, previously, and you came back. And now you see what winning does. You attract more kids that are interested in the program, both high school and transfers, and you attract more fans. I mean, from the time you left to the time you got back, you probably have 3,000 to 5,000 more people showing up. Yeoman is almost full, if not totally full, and that's a sign of winning and progress as well, isn't it?
0: It really is. It's been unbelievable. There was a few times last year, we played Northwestern game one at an 11 a.m. kickoff. And, when we were building this thing under Coach Fritz, there's no way we would have had the crowd that day that we have now. And obviously, I'm very appreciative to our fans for buying into this. Everybody loves a winner. I'm appreciative to our administration. And it's fun. Winning is fun. And a Tulane football game right now is an event. It's a whole lot of fun. You can't beat our stadium. There's not a bad seat in the stadium. Matter of fact, I was talking to somebody about that just the other day that had stopped by, and they're like, man, this is such a great stadium. Every seat is a good seat. I said, it really is. And, it's a great venue. Who doesn't love coming to New Orleans? And we're looking forward to continuing that tradition, man. We've got a good bunch. They're really fired up to show everybody what we are. We feel like we've got a lot to prove. This staff feels like we've got a lot to prove, and our players feel like we've got a lot to prove, because we know there's a lot of people that are looking over us and are kind of doubting us and not thinking we can keep this thing going. And so we kind of wake up every day with a chip on our shoulder to show that we got a lot of good players in this building, a lot of them that stayed, and a lot of them that were a part of those championship teams that want to continue that. And we've also got a coaching staff that's extremely hungry to prove who they are as well. And got to keep working throughout the summer and looking forward to fall camp.
1: We're all looking forward to what transpires. It all starts September 5th at Durham against Duke. And, of course, each and every Tulane Green Wave football game here on your station for Tulane Football, 106.7. The Ticket, love the affiliation. Great to have Tulane with us, and great to have Will Hall joining us this afternoon. We'll do it again prior to the start of the season. We'll have Will at the Greater New Orleans Quarterback Club kickoff luncheon August 25th with Gail Benson and others, and we'll have him speaking at a luncheon here in a couple of weeks as well. So, listen, Coach, a pleasure. We appreciate the time. Blessings to you this weekend with Independence Day, and Nothing but the best of the Green Wave here.
0: No doubt, man. Great to be on with you guys. Roll Wave.
1: You got it, buddy. That's Will Hall, head football coach of the Tulane Green Wave. Again, all games right here on 106.7 The Ticket. And again, we really are thrilled to have Tulane with us once again this coming season. And once again, the opener is September 5th against Duke at Durham. Looking forward to that. Looking forward to see what Tulane can do under Will Hall. It's a tough act to follow with Willie Fritz and John Sumrall, but he was with both of them. So he saw the best of both, took something from each one of those regimes, tries to carry it forward and make it a very successful program for an extended period of time, which we all are enjoying and hopefully will continue to enjoy. 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Love to hear from you. It's 504-438-1067. We'll take a time out here. 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
12: Everyone poops. It's not just the name of a classic potty training book. It's a universal truth. Even though everyone does it, almost no one wants to talk about it. Dr. Tricia Pasricha wants to change that. She's the author of a new book. It's called You've Been Pooping All Wrong. And she says there are three critical P's of pooping. The first is propulsion. Both the voluntary push you exert and the involuntary contractions that happen naturally within your body. Top line, when you feel the need to go, don't hold it. The second P is pliability, which refers to stool softness. The keys to this one are making sure you're drinking enough water and eating enough fiber. And the last P is for pelvic floor. If you can get your knees up above your waist while you're on the toilet, like on a stool or a garbage can or a stack of books even, that can make all the difference. I'm Dr. Sanjay Gupta, helping you live a better life.
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1: World Cup soccer continues as we speak. And, of course, it is getting interesting because we are paring it down to the round of 16. They're in the 66th minute. Spain, one of the favorites, 1-0 over Austria as we speak. Portugal and Croatia still to come, along with Switzerland and Algeria. Of course, last evening, the United States blanked Bosnia-Herzegovina 2-0. That was a big part of the story. How they got there was even bigger, and the ramifications could be even larger. Joining us now to break it down is our good and great friend and analyst for CrescentCitySports.com and 106.7 The Ticket, Coach Alan DeRitter of De La Salle. Alan, a pleasure. How are you?
6: Pretty good. I'm actually very hot. I can't believe that it's hot in Nebraska, where I'm at.
1: In Omaha. The baseball team.
6: In Omaha.
1: Yeah, the baseball team lost 6-3 there today. The kids from the boot under Jeff Curtis against, I guess, Oklahoma team. Good showing nonetheless. They get to play again. So we wish them nothing but the best.
6: Oklahoma looks great. The baseball here has been fabulous. And so I wish I could see it.
1: I really appreciate it. And the soccer last night was pretty fabulous, too. The United States winning 2-0 over Bosnia-Herzegovina. And I just thought this was one of those, I think, pivotal moments for U.S. soccer. This thing could have gone south very, very easily. I mean, up 1-0.
6: Especially with the red card.
1: Yeah, it's up. Yes. You're up 1-0, and you're going to have to kill 30 to 40 minutes with that lead a man down. They not only killed it, they got an additional goal, a brilliant free kick by Tillman. But let's talk about the positive first. Then we're going to talk about the negative and the outcome and what it means. So the positive is clear. They were better on the defensive end. You know, one slight mishap that almost resulted in a goal against them, but did not. And Fries, by and large, was pretty good in goal. And they were pretty good in the back this time around. Admittedly, against a team that's not a great attacking team, but you know what Bosnia-Herzegovina is a bully team. They try to knock you around, beat you up a bit, and try to prod you in the process. The U.S., I thought, handled itself well in that regard, Alan.
6: Really and truly. And I think the coaching was excellent as well, because most teams are going to pack, we call it park the bus, you know, pack it in, stay compact, and try to ride out a 1-0 victory. And this World Cup has been wonderful because it's showing that strategy is going to backfire on you if you do it. And so the U.S., instead of just protecting its 1-0 lead, just kept coming at them. And with one less person, and that you just don't see that happen at that level when you have a guy missing and then a team passing at will, you know? So our offense is legitimate. I still, my question marks are the defense, and now we got to defend the likes of Lukaku and De Bruyne. So it's going to be a little bit different in the next game.
1: Well, we all know Belgium won 5-2 in that friendly. U.S. was missing some of these key guys that are playing now. I should mention that too. But Belgium did do a lot of damage against the back end. And that is the concern. Belgium had a very difficult match to get there. They played a long, long match to win over Senegal. So there's that. Monday, of course, is the matchup in Seattle. And again, just going back to the match yesterday before we get to the whole red card, and then we'll get to the calls, 504-438-1067. I thought they were pretty good in the midfield. And then, Alan, a lot of people asked the question, you know, again, the whole offside situation. I thought the goal by Pulisic was clear. He was offside. The other was about as close as you can get. I mean, it might have been a toenail, right?
6: Right. Well, and that's what they've been enforcing. I've seen a few of those in this World Cup, where it is literally a toenail, and that's the rules for right now. I think one good thing about events like this is that people kind of change afterwards. I think people are seeing that a toenail is not really an advantage, and maybe this rule needs to be relaxed a bit.
1: I agree.
6: And but most coaches want that. Like, that should have been a goal, and, you know, it should not have been offsides, you know, according to the spirit of the law. The whole idea of this offsides thing was to stop people from cherry-picking, you know, and to make the game more fluid. And now it's making the game aggravating, you know, that you're dealing with having to look at technology to determine whether or not this brilliant goal was actually a goal, you know?
1: Yeah, and, I think it violates the spirit of the game to a degree, but the second was obvious. That was not a bad call. The first wasn't a bad call by the letter of the law. It was correct, but it was so close.
6: Yeah.
1: And I don't think it really was impacted by the positioning of Balogun, but that's another story for another day. We'll get to Balogun in a moment. It's 504-438-1067. James, you said Metairie. James, thanks for the call. Welcome to the show. You're on with Alan DeRitter. Good afternoon. Hi, James. James, you're with us?
16: This is Dean.
1: Dean. Okay. Sorry, Dean.
16: Yes.
1: My apologies.
16: You know who this is.
1: Go ahead, Dean. How you doing, buddy?
16: All right, man. I'm just watching soccer.
1: Yeah, I hear you.
16: I wanted to bring up Pulisic. I think he gets overhyped more than Landon Donovan used to. This guy's got to start scoring, and he's got to be in better shape. They're going to pick on his calves because I don't think he's in shape. And the guy's got to do something. He's got to score or give assists. He's the captain of the team. He's too much hype.
1: Alan, your thoughts?
6: Yeah, my thoughts are this. I think this hype was produced by the press and trying to invent this hero, the super, you know, we're obsessed with superheroes, you know, and goats and that kind of stuff. He's not at that level. He's not at the level of a Messi and a Ronaldo, even at 40, you know. He's a good player, and he played a grueling professional season. And we're you know, putting all this pressure on him, and it's probably diminishing his ability to perform, because how you handle pressure determines whether or not you are at that level, you know. And I think one good thing about Pulisic is when he's in, a lot of other teams respect him and keep an eye on him, which frees our other players up in the middle. And so I think it's a good thing that he's in the game. I think people expecting him to score and have a heavy impact in the game is kind of not fair to him.
1: All right, Dean.
6: Agree.
1: Yeah.
6: All right.
1: All right, buddy. Appreciate you. Thank you, Dean, for the call. 504-438-1067. My analysis is simple. In the match against Paraguay, Pulisic was brilliant in the first half.
6: He wasn't good.
1: He was brilliant. He was that level player, as high as it gets, and then he got hurt. And he hasn't been as much of a contributor since. His presence does change things, though. I agree with that, because he attracts a lot of attention. He's got good ball skills. He's good at putting the ball on others' feet, too. That part's good. Scoring, that's not been there. So, again, when people analyze it, it's no different than say, basketball, in the sense that what's the primary number people look at? Scoring. But there's also rebounding. There's assists. There's steals. And they don't pay as much attention to that. But I think it's the same here. He's not that guy when it comes to being able to have the feel, have the instincts, have the touch to put the ball in the net consistently. He's just a good player who makes an impact by what he does, but not a superstar. I think that's an accurate depiction. And it's not a criticism of him at all. He's a good player.
6: No.
1: He's not a great player.
6: Right, exactly. Like, if he was a citizen of Guatemala, okay, no American would know who he is, you know? And that just comes with the pressure of our press, you know? And, but that's just the way it goes. And, it's, like I said before, that kind of pressure can hurt him, but it's helping us because he's getting so much attention paid to him, you know? And, anyhow, and now we're finding out that beating Paraguay was a pretty big deal, you know, because now they are rolling.
1: Yeah, you know? They're in the round of 16 against France. I don't think they're going any further, but they've been impressive to get there after beating Germany. Meanwhile, Spain has increased its lead to 2-0 on Austria, 76th minute. That's substantial because Spain is on the side of the bracket with USA. And should USA be able to win Monday, guess who? You'd be staring at Spain. So, and Spain's one of the favorites, we know that. But you've got to win Monday first, and that will be a tough task. Belgium is legitimate. And as we mentioned, they beat the U.S. convincingly in a friendly not too long ago. So I watched Belgium yesterday. Senegal had them, and they let them off the hook. I mean, you had to give a lot of credit to Belgium for getting off the mat like they did. It's tough to come back from two goals down. Very tough. They did.
6: It really is.
1: And they got it done.
6: And the thing is, I think what Belgium learned is that they're better when they're not sitting back and protecting the goal. You know, Belgium's just not known, you know, for having a stingy defense, you know. They have a great goalie. And so I think when we see them, they're going to probably flip on the switch with the attitude that they're down 2-0, especially with that crowded Seattle, you know. I may be wrong. Most coaches will pack it in and just manage the game and wait, let the game come to you. But Belgium's comeback yesterday was historic. I mean, it was like, I think this is the best World Cup in my lifetime. You know, it's just entertaining to the highest level, and that was one of the highest points of the World Cup, you know? That's my opinion. I mean, that to me, their comeback, they were dead. And then for them to come back and then to get the penalty kick, really, before the whistle should have blown by then, you know? But they get that opportunity to have the penalty kick, and they drain it. You know, so these are some high, it's a high powered offense that Belgium has, and it's going to test our back. I guarantee it.
1: Now, the saga of Laurent Balogun. He's out for this match with Belgium, and now the officials are looking at possibly suspending him further, which is ridiculous. I mean, clearly, and you're the soccer expert, so please explain to our audience. I mean, a foul is a foul, but what I saw were two guys going for the ball simultaneously. I didn't see one guy with an advantage over the other who got spiked from behind or anything of that nature. It's two guys contesting the ball. They collided, and of course the spikes got into the ankle area of the Bosnia-Herzegovina player. Thus, you could have called a foul, but to give a red card, first and foremost, and then secondly, to consider enhancing the suspension? I mean, what am I missing here? This does not look right.
6: Well, here's the deal. If you notice, all players who are getting stepped on purpose, the referees have been calling that a consistent foul, you know? And that's just that's a tactical foul. I saw it happen to the United States yesterday a bunch of times. But the reason why we don't have a toe cleat in soccer is it used to be a tradition where you sharpen up that toe cleat, and then when you drag it on the back of somebody's leg, you can grip their Achilles tendon. Okay?
1: Yeah.
6: So it's kind of a taboo thing, cleats up tackles, especially where the cleats are going to be touching the ankles or higher. And that's a situation where most of us saw the spirit of the law was that was not the intent of what he was doing. But the letter of the law was that's what he did. And I think FIFA's worried that if they allow that, you see how physical the game's almost starting to look like rugby sometimes. If they don't come down hard on that, I guarantee you players are going to resort to doing that because that is something scary. You know, you tear your Achilles tendon, you're out for a long time, you know? It's kind of like a taboo thing in soccer. So I think they are going to suspend him. I really do, just to make that precedent so we don't have another episode like that again that's on purpose, you know? As an American, I think they got that wrong, you know, by being literal with the interpretation. It's just like that offside rule we started the show with, you know, with the toenail, you know? It's the same thing.
1: I mean, it's an accident. I mean, there's zero intent. And like I said, it was two guys competing for possession simultaneously. One wasn't clearly in front of the other, where a guy's trying to go through him at all. So I don't know. For me, the spirit of the game, the spirit of competition, the last thing you want to do is take the game out of the hands of the players. And that's what you're doing. You've taken away the best scoring option the United States has. So the question is, can they withstand that? Do they have enough depth to be able to withstand that and still create enough offense to have a chance to win?
6: And I think the answer is yes. Okay, that's what made this game spectacular. Because usually when you lose a player of that magnitude, the team falls apart. If anything, we gathered our senses and wound up scoring a goal. You know, I mean, that second goal was brilliant, you know? We had everything set up for a free kick in the middle, and this guy does a thing you would expect a Brazilian player to do. You know, Tillman just bends it over the wall. How many times have you seen an American do that? You know? And so I think they're going to respond to it. I really do. And I know you have life resources on there. One thing that's really impressed me about this U.S. team is their commitment to prayer. And nobody
1: all the time
6: going foul about that. Right. And let me tell you, that makes a difference, too. You know, when you put Christ in the center, you know, it puts everything in perspective.
1: Well, I'm glad you brought it up. We would have done it last hour and didn't get around to it. But, yeah, it's visible to all on the telecast, and that's a team thing. And I think that's one thing you sense from this team is the togetherness. They clearly are a together bunch. They clearly like and respect each other, and this coach clearly has gotten through to them. I think that's all very apparent.
6: Absolutely, and a family that prays together, you know, they stick together, you know, and everybody's got each other's back. You notice that, you know, when somebody gets poorly treated, that bench just erupts, you know, as opposed to just people playing because it's a professional duty. Now, they're playing for something, and I'm really proud of this team. This is probably the best effort I've ever seen the U.S. have in a World Cup.
1: All right, about a minute or two left. France still the favorite from what you've seen?
6: I say Spain.
1: You say Spain, and you're watching them right now, okay? So you're sticking with Spain.
6: No, I'm in a press box.
1: Okay, all right, so you're not watching them, all right. They're up 2-0 in the 82nd minute on Austria, just to let you know.
6: That's right. I'm getting updates. Okay. And what happens is when the last game finishes at 10 o'clock, I try to watch all the games and fast forward. Because these games are phenomenal. These are great games.
1: So you still have Spain. Wait to see. All right.
6: Oh, I have Spain.
1: Okay.
6: I'm not denying that France is the favorite and that they're loaded with offensive impacts, but I think Spain's got the class, you know, of being able to manage a game and not produce a situation where France can just pounce on them on a change of events, you know?
1: Yeah. All right.
6: And that's their specialty. I might be wrong. I've been wrong for every World Cup so far on this show.
1: So don't listen to Alan. All right, we got about a minute left. So a question to the talk and text line. The question is text message. All right, Alan, worst call, red card on Balogun or the Nolan no call? Which one was worse?
6: Oh, the Nolan no call. I'm from New Orleans.
1: That's easy, man. That's easy,
6: yeah,
1: for
6: that
1: sure.
6: Was easy game.
1: Yeah, I'm right there with you, and I'm all into the World Cup and into the patriotic aspect of it as well, and love watching it. And I want to see Balogun play. I hope he does not get that suspension enhanced. Man, that would be so disappointing. People want to see the best players play. Unless there's an egregious act, why in the world would you not allow that to transpire? There's my commentary out of my commentary, right? All good. So, Alan, always a pleasure. Happy Independence Day weekend to you in Nebraska. And we will do it again leading up to the U.S. match on Monday here.
6: People here in Nebraska are listening to you. They're all excited about you.
1: Yeah, I appreciate you, buddy. Thank you here.
6: All right, take care.
1: You bet. Alan DeRitter, 504-438-1067. Talk and text line at 504-438-1067. A brief timeout. Back with our closing comments in a moment. 106.7 The Ticket.
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7: A better life with Dr. Sanjay Gupta.
12: I'm feeling lucky to have my college-age kids home with me for a few weeks this summer. And one of the things I know we're going to be talking about, AI. I've started to use it more often at the hospital to get fresh takes on patient problems that I'm trying to solve. And for my girls, well, I know that they are navigating college now with these new powerful tools. Something, frankly, that you and I couldn't have even imagined when we were in school. But while it may be tempting to outsource your studying and your work to these large language models, I beg you not to. And that's because AI chatbots tend to reproduce what researchers call weird viewpoints. That's an acronym: Western, Educated, Industrialized, Rich, and Democratic. Look, AI isn't going away, and admittedly, it can be a really powerful tool, but you don't want it doing your thinking for you. I'm Dr. Sanjay Gupta, helping you live a better life.
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1: 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We hope you will. And, oh, by the way, we want to remind you that the countdown is on to the football season and the return of the 32nd year of Ken Trahan's original Prep Football Report. It's a new season of the original, and it begins Friday night, September 4th, here on 106.7 The Ticket. And we'll embark on our partnership with Louisiana Radio Network and all of our affiliates around the state every Friday night, 6 p.m. to midnight coverage. The whole crew will be back, all of our reporters. Of course, we'll talk to coaches. 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That's where Les East and Jude Young will be stationed, and Roe Brown will be in studio with me. And we look forward to what is going to be another great Prep football season. Year 32, the original. This is the place to be, right here on the flagship station, 106.7 The Ticket. Got it? 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One final timeout, and I promise our closing comments are coming up following this brief timeout. when we continue with more of the Thursday edition of All Access Sports Talk here on your only all sports station for the greater New Orleans market. 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
12: Not all screen time is created equal, and a new study out of Sweden is helping us understand this even better. So researchers followed more than 20,000 people over nearly two decades and determined that passive screen time, like sitting on the couch and watching television, raised someone's risk of dementia. But if they did something active, like reading, puzzles, or interacting with other people, this same group of people saw their risk of dementia drop. Just like you got to put the work in to keep your body in shape as you age, you basically have to do the same thing with your brain. A couple things I have found to help: working to learn something new every day, whatever it might be, challenging yourself in some way every day, and really importantly, staying socially active. Some days that means meeting friends in person. Other days, maybe an email, a text, or a phone call. Just stay engaged. I'm Dr. Sanjay Gupta, helping you live a better life.
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0: Hey, I'm Chris VanVleet. 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
5: Sometimes no move is the best move. Sometimes it's not. With regard to the New Orleans Pelicans, the rumors persist. They continue. You read about them. You hear them. Murphy's asking price high. Herb Jones fairly high. Even Meesey Knicks, well, you know what? We're not going there unless you make us the right deal. Sometimes the best moves are the moves you don't make. And I know there's serious consternation about this organization and the moves that it makes, but when you make a move, you've got to make the right move. It's got to be positive and have a big impact on your organization. Thus far, apparently that hasn't emerged in any trade talks. Our thanks to Will Hall for joining us. Thanks as well to Alan DeRitter and to Michael Green. Thanks to Rudy Dixon, our producer. I'm off tomorrow. I'm off Saturday. Happy Independence Day to all. I'll be back with you Monday from 2 to 4 with All Access Sports Talk. Until then, Ken Trahan reminding you to stay tuned for Eric Asher up next from 4 to 6, followed by Jude Young and Deke Bellavia. God bless you one and all. Rounding third and heading home. So long.
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9: As someone who's been married nearly 25 years, I'll tell you, there's a lot of great things about having a spouse. And according to a new study out of the University of Miami Health System, marriage might even be linked to a lower risk of cancer. Why? Well, the researchers said people who are married are less likely to engage in risky

New Orleans. It's time for the man who tells it like it is. You want opinions? He's got them. You want information? He's got it. You want a host who is New Orleans? You found him. Eric Asher and Inside New Orleans.

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0: 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Renee Nato, CrestySports.com, Doug Joubert, on SI Tulane. Both those guys joined us on the program. Saints LSU Tulane, and we touched on the Pelicans today. Hope you get a chance to check out the program. Set your DVR. You'll never miss the show. This is the award-winning Inside New Orleans Sports. All right, I'll give you the guest list. Of course, today's program is brought to you by our friends at the Oceana Family of Restaurants, Oceana Grill, Mambo's, Old New Orleans Cookery, Bobby Riz Cajun County Restaurant. If you're looking for live music on Bourbon Street, the Tipsy Terminal, the High Knot Bar have live music for you. You can sit down, have a meal with a great menu, outstanding cocktails, beer selection, and of course, 762 Coffee and Cocktails, the newest member of the Oceana Family of Restaurants, providing you with fantastic cocktails, also again, outstanding coffee, and also a great menu as well. All part of the Oceana Family of Restaurants. They all will be open throughout the July 4th holiday. We'll tell you again about this half hour sponsor in just a moment. Today on the program, Gary Smith will join us on the show as he normally does at 4:15, talking Tulane. Andre Johnson Jr. of Fox 8 Sports and the Overtime Podcast will join us at 4:40 this afternoon. Ross Jackson taking the day off. Ali Gassell, our Pelicans insider, is going to be joining us to talk a little bit about what's going on with the Pelicans. A lot of smoke out there. Okay, you've got the Celtics, who are hot for Trey Murphy, that want to give away those draft picks that they got from the Sixers for Jaylen Brown. The Pelicans so far seem to be holding tight. Right now, again, there's a lot of talk about Eve Meese to the New York Knicks. Right now, again, it looks as though, again, Dumars is holding off on that. We'll talk about that with Ali Gassell, again, at 5:15 this afternoon. And at 5:40 this afternoon, I've been teasing it for a while. A guy that knows soccer inside and out. We'll talk a bit about the World Cup. United States with their big win last night. Eric Michael Asher Jr. on the program today. I would say he's making his debut, but he made his debut at 13, about 23 years ago. I've said it before. I know there's a lot of folks in this town that know soccer. There's a lot of folks around the world that know soccer. My son is a soccer aficionado. He will join us for 10 minutes, giving his take on the World Cup. Stay tuned for that as well. As I mentioned again, our program today is brought to you by our friends at the Oceana Family of Restaurants. 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Hey, first of all, open 7 days a week, open lunch, open late for lunch and dinner. 205 Bourbon Street, so you're right at the beginning of Bourbon Street, so if you're looking to be able to have a great time on Bourbon Street, start right there at Old New Orleans Cookery. First of all, the mixologists are mixing up some outstanding cocktails, a great beer selection, and the menu has something for everyone. 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And as mentioned, they will be open throughout the July 4th holiday. So if you're heading downtown for the July 4th celebration, again, the fireworks on the river, maybe, again, you got friends or family in from out of town, they want to go down to check out the French Quarter, or, again, you're coming in for Essence or attending the Essence Festival, make sure you stop in at one of the Oceana Family restaurants in the French Quarter, and, of course, Bobby Bear's Cajun Cannon Restaurant in Metairie. All right, with that said, as I mentioned, Gary Smith is just joining us on our program as we start the show today as normal. Again, big win last night for the Americans, 2-0 victory over Bosnia. Herzegovina, and of course, you look at the situation right now. Balogun is going to be out with a red card. He'll be again to me again. And look, I'm not the soccer guy. I've really been into it and watching it. I enjoy it, but I'm not a soccer aficionado. But I will say this, based on what I've seen throughout the World Cup, that should have been a yellow card. And to me, the red card was a little exorbitant, and it's really going to cost the United States with their best scorer, again, that will not be there, again, for the game against Belgium on Monday. So, again, we'll talk about that as we go forward. With that said, let's bring on Gary Smith of NOLA.com, the Times-Picayune. Does a fantastic job covering the Tulane Greenway, but as I say every single week, Gary could talk any sport you put in front of him. He is a sports fan, but also, again, as knowledgeable as sports goes, and he joins us on our program every single Thursday. Gary, welcome to the show. How are you today?
1: Thanks for having me on the show. You mentioned that. I've been watching a fair amount of the World Cup, and actually I was on vacation in Denver last week, and right. The boyfriend of one of the people I was staying with is Dutch. So he was excited all the way up until the Dutch lost.
0: Right. Which is kind of like what the Americans would be, right? Yeah. Everybody's like into it right now, and if the Americans lose, they'd be like, I'm not that into it anymore.
1: Exactly. And he's not even that big a sports fan, but if you're Dutch, right. you follow them in the World Cup in soccer, and it's becoming that way in the United States, too, where it's become a huge thing.
0: I would agree. And look, look, the Americas are hosting it, right? So you would figure that a lot of people would be engaged. And again, the fact that the Americans have advanced to the round of 16, more and more American eyes are going to be on the World Cup. Even if you're, again, someone like me that doesn't watch a lot of soccer, you're engaged. You have to be into it. And look, it's not just the Americans. The matches they've had in this World Cup have been riveting, absolutely riveting.
1: Yep. And the good teams, the exception, Paraguay beat Germany. Other than that, the teams that have been advancing are teams that play exciting soccer. And that's going to help down. As people always want to pull for the upset, but you also want to see teams that are actually, like, you know, trying to score. And playing attacking soccer. And so far, that includes the U.S. And I can say that for the first time in my life. Because I always watch the World Cup, and this is the first time I've seen a U.S. team that actually looks exciting. All the other teams, some of them, they were just like, they never had ball possession. They were always just like trying to play defense and holding on and getting a goal here and there. This team is different.
0: You know, and let me say this again. When you look at this team, they seem to be not only exciting. They've kind of captured the imagination of America. And look, I think it's good for the sport, right? I think the MLS has grown over time here. Yeah. It's become again a sport that maybe not in New Orleans, but a lot of people are engaged with. You look at the expansion of the MLS, and in my opinion, again, the World Cup in the United States can only help the future of soccer here again in America.
1: Yeah, no doubt. It is funny watching Messi in this World Cup. When he came over to the MLS, because, again, I'm only a casual soccer person, I thought, well, he's old. That's why stars come to the U.S. And then he freaking dominated in Miami. Mm-hmm. And now he's one of the two best players in the world still at age 39.
0: No doubt.
1: So that
0: it's
1: was
0: crazy.
1: A big deal for MLS, having him come over. It's not in the past when guys like that have come over, it was when they were basically spent. He's still an absolutely elite player.
0: Would definitely agree. There's no doubt about it. And of course, he's one of the big draws as well in the World Cup. Everybody wants to see him play, no doubt. Gary, again, Tulane. Yep. Let's get before we get started. Sure. Tell the folks they can find you on social media and check out all your great work.
1: Sure. On social media, it's at Gare Smith, G-U-E-R Smith. Obviously, write for NOLA.com. I've been on vacation for quite some time. I got back this week, so people can start looking for a lot more content on NOLA.com. I don't know if you saw this, there's a lot of nattering nabobs of negativity around the Tulane athletic, around Tulane fans right now. Tulane just had its highest finish for a year in the Director's Cup, which is for all sports combined standings, in 21 years. Most people, there, and a lot of them are sports that, yes, true, you and I aren't going to really talk about, and sure, a lot of fans aren't interested in, but it does indicate, but the school's committed to those sports, and it says something there. Beach volleyball did extremely well. Tulane had a cross country, a guy finished second nationally in the steeplechase and outdoor track and field. That's the highest Tulane finish ever in an individual event. Obviously, the football team, we do talk about them a little bit, made the college football playoff. And the men's cross country team and the women's cross country team won conference championships, and then the men did really well in NCAAs too. Tulane's, again, it was the best finish in 21 years for Tulane athletics in terms of the number of points they amassed nationally. There's some good things happening right now in the Tulane athletic department.
0: And that's the Learfield Cup. Is that what that is?
1: Yeah, it has a different name. I remember when it used to be the Cirrus Cup. I had to look it up. Now it's the Learfield Director's Cup. When I covered Florida, it was a big deal because Florida was always vying to finish. Stanford used to dominate that thing because they used to play like 150 sports, at a high level. It's the Learfield Director's Cup. And that was Tulane finished. They had like the highest finish of any team in the American Conference. Again, football, basketball, and baseball are what we talk about and what people, most Tulane fans are paying attention to. But the athletic department's committed to all the other sports, and when they're doing well, that's a sign of some of potential good things down the road.
0: Well, that's why I wonder about what's going to happen in Congress down the line. Again, when you start talking about Title IX, and ultimately, again, with NIL, the sharing of revenues with all sports, not just, again, the major sports. Where do the minor sports end up in this? And again, will they survive? Will those Olympic sports survive without
1: it's a good question. And it's something, it's one of the many problems I have with what's going on now. And football drives everything now, everything. And the decisions that are going to be made down the road are going to be made by the biggest conferences based on what they think makes them, not what's good for this sport, but what maximizes the amount of money they can make on football. It's an absolute concern about what's going to happen in all of the other sports, really, and particularly the Olympic sports.
0: And honestly, Gary, considering, again, this has already been tried in the courts, I don't know how you get around it. I just don't. There's going to be a reckoning at some point where, again, the women's sports and the Olympic sports are going to get equal treatment, at least as much as you can, in terms of, again, how things are funded within college sports. Right now, again, in most places, it's football and basketball, men's basketball, but, again, the lion's share of the money that is created by the athletic department.
1: Yeah, no, that's true. I can see the NCAA completely dissolving down the road, and I'm not sure. I'm not as confident as you are about the even though it's been litigated in courts, about any about what's going to happen to other sports. I'm not talking immediately, but down but down the road, because money rules the world, and it especially does right now in terms of college athletics. So
0: and think about how many collegians end up again in the Olympics playing in their particular sport, and again for our country. And then when you start talking about again that pipeline being shut off, right? I mean, what happens then every 4 years when America gets outraged because the United States is not leading in gold medals?
1: Yeah, no,
0: it's a byproduct of that.
1: It totally is. I mean, that's the feeder system for all of those sports. That's
0: right.
1: That's where the training comes, and that's where the learning comes, and that's where the opportunities come. You make a good point.
0: So again, it'd be interesting to see what happens there. Look. We cover football and basketball around here, again, college baseball, et cetera, again, with the major sports. We don't really dabble in the other ones, and that just is what it is. You know, you're looking for listeners, right, at the end of the day. So,
1: yeah, exactly.
0: I mean, that's one of the reasons why it's done, right? I mean, same thing for TV. They're looking for eyes on the tube.
1: And I'll admit, I was out of town when it happened, but I didn't even know. Because usually I do cover that, just at least a story. I didn't even know that Tulane had a steeplechase front person finish second nationally, which was the best finish ever until
0: right?
1: the email came out 2 days ago. And I was like, when did that happen? It happened June 12th. I was actually flying back to New Orleans from Los Angeles on that day. So I'm including myself in that list. But it certainly has significance to the athletes who are performing. And like you said, it's the feeder system for the U.S. and the Olympics down the road, too.
0: Yep, no doubt. All right, look, Gary, I want to get two questions before we let you go. We've got a few minutes left. First of all, I get so many Tulane fans asking me about the quarterback position, and I promised them this week I would ask you your thoughts going into fall camp, who you think the odds-on favorite is to be the starting quarterback. Will there be a split of time? Is there a dark horse in the race?
1: Yeah, I think, honestly, I think I'm very knowledgeable. I've covered the team closely. I haven't, my track record isn't always the greatest on predicting who the Tulane quarterback is. And my best example is when I was first starting to do the radio show with you. That was when Banks was Tulane's starting quarterback and McMillan transferred from LSU, and you were saying, don't you think he's going to be the starter down the road?
0: Yeah.
1: I was like, it's Banks' team, Eric. It's definitely Banks' team. And then, you know, 4 weeks, 5 weeks into the year, it was McMillan's team because he was a better player than Banks. I think it'll be Gramilion. I changed during the spring, but I really don't. My truthful answer is I don't think the coaches know at this point. I think it truly is going to be determined by who plays better in fall practice, and then that won't determine it either. What'll really determine is how whoever wins the job plays in the first couple of weeks. And there is a dark horse, Johnson, who the son of Doug Johnson, who I covered for 4 years.
0: Right.
1: The University of Florida. He looked really good in the spring, but I just don't think a coach and let's face it, Will Hall's under a ton of pressure this year. He's replacing a coach who made the college football playoff. He's taking over a team that's made the conference championship game 4 years in a row. He was not a very particularly popular choice when he was picked. He kind of downplayed Johnson's chances when we asked him at the end of spring, just because he is a true freshman, and about how hard it is. Now, if he turns out, I don't see a scenario where he wins the job in preseason. But if things don't go the way they want at the quarterback position, he certainly looks like he's got a ton of ability down the road. I'm not convinced either that he could be ready as a freshman, but if there is a dark horse, it would be him. And obviously, Caden Simonza is the other guy.
0: Yes.
1: He started off spring better than last year. He ended spring not so sharp, not terrible, but I'm not convinced on him. He's going to have to really, I think, have a strong fall to in preseason to win the job. But it's a shaky position. There's no other way around it. I like the overall roster on this team. The coaches seem, and I don't think it's fake, they're not just saying it. They really do think that these guys can get the job done. I look at their history, and it's not proven that any one of those guys can get the job done. So that it's going to be a really fascinating competition.
0: I would agree. All right, last question for you. The University of New Orleans is now LSU New Orleans.
1: Mm-hmm.
0: I've had to get over the fact that, again, that New Orleans is not UNO, but, again, and I have. But let's just look at this realistically. Your thoughts on, again, what this means, not just for the university, for the athletic programs. Do you think this is a plus?
1: I think, look, first of all, I have to be careful in what I say because my wife teaches at UNO. So let's start there. I will admit, I can't stand the changing to purple and gold. I can't. I hate it. They're spending a lot of money to do this at a place that I just don't think is necessary. But that's ultimately, that's not that big a deal. And I think it's going to help UNO in the long term just because the overall school will have more money. And they were hemorrhaging. I mean, they're down
0: to
1: 1,000 in student enrollment. The LSU name is a brand name. We'll see what happens, but I know on the academic side and from other things, it's a much better fit with the LSU system than it was in the Louisiana system.
0: Okay.
1: We'll have to see what happens in athletics, but if the overall school is doing better, the trickle-down effect should help athletics.
0: I would agree.
1: I just wish they were staying with the blue and silver.
0: I wish they were staying with New Orleans and blue and silver.
1: They were blue and silver.
0: Yeah.
1: I mean, I don't quite understand that, but I don't know.
0: My hope is that this is going to be a really good thing, and then ultimately, again, we'll see more funding for the academic side that'll trickle down, as you mentioned, to the athletic side. And that LSU brand again will start bringing more athletes, to Tulane. I'm sorry, to the university as well.
1: And obviously, where we're talking about is sports. When we talk about you, and that's what your show and this program
0: is. It's a sports show, right?
1: The school, it's almost near unanimity. I can assure you of that from insiders that this is a good move for the academic side. And again, that should trickle down to athletics in the next few years.
0: I'll say this, Gary. Again, my dear friend Scott Craig is alumni, obviously. Again, he's a big supporter. He doesn't just support it again by going to games. He supports it with his wallet as well. And we've had this discussion several times on the air, and he believes it is the best thing for this university going forward.
1: Yep.
0: And that's somebody that bleeds blue and silver. Right.
1: Exactly. I mean, I'm telling you, I don't know any insiders who don't agree with that. Fans are upset, and I don't like it. The whole color change, that the forcing that on them, but in terms of what actually matters, which is the product on the field and the funding, I haven't heard anybody that knows what they're talking about that feels like this is a bad deal for UNO.
0: See, folks, I tell you, I could sit here with him all day long and talk any sport we wanted to talk, and he's got an opinion on it and an educated opinion as well. Thank you for your time. Have a great 4th of July weekend. Tell the folks how they can follow you on social media. Check out all your fantastic work and what you got coming on up for us online and in the paper.
1: Sure. Again, it's at Gare Smith, G-U-E-R Smith on X, and in the paper. I'm going to have a story tomorrow on Tulane's athletic program doing really well in the Director's Cup standings and maybe what that means down the road. I'm still waiting. I plan to have I've been promising a baseball story for a while now. Haven't gotten that done because I've been out of town so much recently, but that will happen before the start of football practice. I can promise you that. Just a story on baseball and where the program sits right now. They did hire a pitching coach. That was the one story I wrote while I was out of town. I think it's quality. His credentials are a heck of a lot better than his predecessor. In terms of he had tons of smaller schools, but he had tons of success in the Ivy League and in the Division II level before that. How well does he recruit? Don't know yet. But definitely people can look forward within the next month to a story on where the baseball program is right now before football ramps up at the beginning of August.
0: Thank you, my friend. Always appreciate it. We'll check in with you next week. Have a great weekend.
1: Thanks for having me on.
0: There he goes, Gary Smith, with us each and every Thursday right here on the program. 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Again, don't forget about live music on Bourbon Street. 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Again, it is so hot right now. 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All right, coming up next is Andre Johnson Jr. of the Overtime Podcast at Fox 8 Sports. I'm Eric Asher. 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
14: We talk a lot here about ultra-processed foods and the many ways in which they can negatively impact your health. They've been linked to weight gain, obesity, type 2 diabetes, cardiovascular disease, even cancer. And now a new study out of UCSF found that high ultra-processed food intake was associated with something called intramuscular fat, which is exactly what it sounds like. That's fat inside your muscles, which can cause them to become weaker. Now, in this particular study, the researchers noticed more wear and tear and pain in people's knees because of weakened thigh muscles. Cutting back on ultra-processed foods isn't easy. The CDC estimates at least half the calories in our diet come from ultra-processed foods. But if you're looking to eat cleaner, cutting out sugar-sweetened beverages, that may be the best number one thing you can do to try and get started. I'm Dr. Sanjay Gupta, helping you live a better life.
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5: Welcome back to Inside New Orleans. Eric Asher with you until 6. Jude Young takes over 6 to 7 with Ticket tonight. That'll be followed by the Deke Show, Deke Bellavia, 7 to 8 right here on the Ticket. 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That's Bobby Hebert's Cajun Canada Restaurant. So good. Yeah, you're right. All right, and don't forget, folks, In for Essence, again, if you're traveling outside of the French Quarter and also, again, the Convention Center area, and you're heading out to Metairie, make sure you stop in at Bobby Hebert's Cajun Canada Restaurant. All right, let's head to the guest line. 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Again, does an outstanding job with Sean Vazan with the Overtime Podcast. 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We love to have him on our TV show and our radio show. Andre Johnson Jr. joins us on the program. Andre, how are you today?
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5: All right. You guys break it down every single overtime podcast. I'm going to ask you to tell our audience, if there are weaknesses on this Saints team, in your opinion, what positions are there? And of course, again, the opportunity to maybe shore those positions up within the roster, or will they have to go outside of the roster to shore those positions up if you feel there is a weakness?
6: Right now, I would say the biggest weakness that you have is probably in the secondary. Not because they're bad necessarily, but just because they're unproven. You know, you've got Kool-Aid McKinstry, a third-year player, and you've got Quincy Riley, a second-year player. Now, both of those guys played significant time last year, but Alante Taylor was holding down the slot. Now you're moving a second-year player into the nickel-slash-star position in Jonas Sanker, so you're quote-unquote top three corners are all really young guys. Now, you brought in Martin Emerson Jr. We'll see if he is able to work himself into that rotation. You have Isaac Yiadom, a veteran on the team. You've got two veterans at safety in Julian Blackman and Justin Reed, but it's just a lot of youth in the cornerback room, so I'm curious to see if they'll add to that position at all. So that's the main one I'm looking at. The other one would be right guard, but I think there's going to be a big competition at right guard when Cam starts.
5: Andre, let's stay with the cornerbacks for a moment. Do you think they'll go outside of the organization via trade, or again with maybe when teams start to get down to their final cut down, if some of those vets are on the street, to maybe upgrade that position, or do you think they're happy with the depth that they have?
6: I think that once the line of cuts starts happening and some veterans become available, I do think they add to that room. Because even let's say you like your starters. Let's say you love Sanker at the nickel star position. Let's say you love Kool-Aid at your cornerback one. You love Quincy Riley at CB2. What if somebody gets injured? You know, there's not a lot of depth in that room right now. You've got Martin Emerson Jr., and you have T.J. Hall, the rookie they drafted in the second round. But other than that, there's really not a lot of depth at cornerback. So I think they look to bring in a veteran presence later in the offseason.
5: You had mentioned right guard. Your thoughts there?
6: Well, you know, Cesar Ruiz did not have the best year last season. So now you've got a situation where you have David Edwards at left guard. So now you look at right guard. Okay, so with David Edwards stepping in, you re-signed Dylan Raiden's. So now you've got Dylan Raiden, you've got Cesar Ruiz, and you've got Jeremiah Wright, the rookie you drafted in the fourth round. That's three guards that could potentially compete for that right guard spot. Because when you look across the offensive line, your tackles are set with Calvin Banks Jr. and Taliese Fuaga. Those are your two first-round picks. Your center's set. Eric McCoy, as long as he's healthy, we've seen the positive impact he has on wins and losses for this team. Your left guard set. That was one of your biggest free agent signings. So now the only quote-unquote weak point would be right guard. He's got plenty of options. It'll just come down to who winds up stealing or taking that job.
5: I'm with you. To me, Ruiz has been the weak link on the offensive line for a while. Now, again, I have a little bit of hope after him going to work out with Teron Armstead in the offseason. I mentioned to the audience a while back, I saw a breakdown on his film on the internet where they had somebody was in line coach that was showing, again, where his hand placement was different than it was in his first couple years, and maybe that's something that could be fixed. But I'm with you. To me, again, that is the weak position on the offensive line, and I'm wondering if ultimately, again, when you talk about depth, the center position also to me would be a question mark. And I'm wondering if ultimately, again, if McCoy was to go down, is it going to be Simpkins? Is it going or would they move Ruiz there and possibly move Raiden's into the right guard position, which gives them starters across the board?
6: That's what I would think. I would think you can move Ruiz. I'd rather Ruiz be there than Torricelli Simpkins, who's still a young player. Maybe that's another position you look outside the building. What's the initial line of cuts around the NFL cuts going? Because I agree, Eric McCoy, there's no question that when he plays, he is elite. He's one of the best centers on the planet. The problem is he has not been able to finish last season and the season before that. So when he plays, now that's in all caps, you know, those three words. So Eric McCoy, when he's there, he's great, but he hasn't been there. So now you have to start preparing for life without Eric McCoy, because life without Eric McCoy has kind of been the standard over the last two seasons.
5: Right. Do you think Simpkins has the ability to be able to step in and be the starting center if McCoy was to go down?
6: I don't... Sure, you know, he has the ability to do it. Can he do it well? Can he do it against some of the defensive fronts that the Saints
5: right.
6: see early in the season? He's going to get tested, you know. He's definitely not the level of Eric McCoy. It would be a very big drop-off. And for me personally, I would want to see somebody with a few more years in the league in that spot.
5: Saints will probably only carry three tight ends. Monteveo was a guy they brought in last year as a seventh-round pick. Again, it was more of a blocking in-line blocking tight end, which is kind of what they're lacking if you really look at it. What are your thoughts at the tight end position?
6: I think the tight end position has transformed. I mean, last year, it was you had Juwan Johnson, obviously, who has the career year. Then you look at Foster Moreau last season, who was more of a blocking tight end. Then Taysom Hill did a little bit of everything. Now you look, you've got Noah Fant, who is, I mean, he's a solid receiving threat. And you have Oscar Delp, who you drafted in the third round, who's got all the raw athleticism that you would want out of a young tight end. He already knows how to block. You can teach him how to be a receiving threat as well. You open up so many more options on your offense to maybe go not just 11 personnel, but you can go 12 personnel with two tight ends on the field at the same time. You can go 13 personnel, something that the Rams offense has had a whole lot of success doing with three
5: yep.
6: tight ends on the field. Now you've got three playable tight ends on this roster. So, yeah, you only have three that you'll probably carry into the season. But those three give you a lot of options that weren't necessarily available to this offense last year.
5: I think we're going to see a lot more of the tight ends on the field than we've seen in the past, for sure. Andre, before we let you go, wide receiving core, man, there's a lot of players on that are in that room now. How do you think it breaks down? Do you think they, again, because I don't know if they can let their rookies, again, go to get to the practice squad because they have to release them first, and I don't think they want to do that. So how do you think that shakes out? I got about 2.5 minutes.
6: I think that the rookies are going to have a big opportunity to prove themselves in the preseason, because when you look at how their preseason is shaped up, they have a 9-day span where they have 3 joint practices and 2 preseason games. That's more action in a small amount of time than I've seen an NFL team choose to do. So I think the starters will play heavy in those joint practices, but when it comes to the preseason games, I think you'll see a whole lot of Bryce Lance. You'll see a whole lot of Barry and Brown, because I agree, it's very risky to move them to the practice squad. These are guys who are dynamic. These are guys who could potentially step in and have an early impact. And when you look at minicamp, when you look at OTAs, it's been those guys who have gotten more reps than Chris Olave, more reps than obviously a Jordan Tyson. You know, those are the guys who have been front and center. So I think we'll see a lot of them in training camp, and you know, if they can surprise somebody and get into the starting lineup, they'll definitely have a lot of opportunities to do so.
5: I think on paper, just on paper, based on what we see, I think they're a better wide receiving core than they were last year, but also, again, that has to be proven on the field.
6: Definitely. You know, they've got a lot of different skill sets. You've got the route runner in Chris Olave. You've got a Jordan Tyson who can give you a run after the catch. You've got a big body in Devon Bailey. You've got a quick guy in Jalen Polk. You've got a speedster in Bryce Lance, who's also 6'3". You have a speedster and a special teams guy in Barry and Brown. Kellen Moore once said that a wide receiver room should look like an NBA starting five. A lot of different skill sets and body types. They didn't have that last year, but they've got it now.
5: Yeah, no doubt. Thank you for your time. Well, wishing you and your family, again, a happy 4th of July. Tell the folks how they can follow you on social media. Check out the Overtime Podcast and all the great program at Fox 8.
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5: Thank you, my friend. Always appreciate the time. We'll check in with you soon.
6: Thank you. Have a good one, Eric.
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12: You know, it's funny, when I think back to what the typical American dinner looked like when you and I were kids, there's usually some kind of meat featured at the center of the plate. Vegetables are there, but often thought of as a side dish. More and more, though, we are coming to realize that a plant-based diet, with little or no meat even, is going to be a healthier way to eat for just about everyone. New study out of the University of Hawaii Cancer Center found that eating a high-quality plant-rich diet that includes whole grains, vegetables, and fruits may prevent cognitive impairment even when people start that diet in their late 50s and 60s. Yeah, it's important to make sure you're getting enough protein, fats, complex carbohydrates. Just because you cut out or even cut back on meat, though, is not a license to eat whatever you want. Focus on eating whole, real foods. I'm Dr. Sanjay Gupta, helping you live a better life.
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All right, special thanks to Gary Smith and Andre Johnson Jr. for joining us in hour number one. Today's program is brought to you by the Oceana Family of Restaurants, Oceana Grill, Mambo's, Old New Orleans Cookery, Bobby Bear's Cajun Canada Restaurant. Looking for live music on Bourbon Street, the Tippy Trump, the High and Out Bar. 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And of course, 762 Coffee and Cocktails, 762 Harrison Avenue in Lakeview. I'm Eric Asher. 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Stay tuned.

Orleans. It's time for the man who tells it like it is. You want a bitch? He's got him. You want information? He's got it. You want a host who is New Orleans? You found him. Eric Asher and Inside New Orleans.

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0: 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Both gentlemen join us on the program today. Hope you get a chance to check it out. Saints, LSU, Tulane, and we touched on the Pelicans on this program. Again, set your DVR. You'll never miss the show. That's the award-winning Inside New Orleans Sports. Thanks to Gary Smith and Andre Johnson Jr. for joining us in hour number one. Ali Cassell, our Pelicans insider, comes up at 5:15, and Eric Michael Asher Jr. will talk some soccer with us at 5:40. Yes, that's my son, and looking forward to having him back on the program. It'll be 23 years since his debut on radio, way back at 690 when he was 13 years old, and again a huge soccer fan, but again a very knowledgeable again when it comes to soccer. He'll be joining us in our last segment of the program today. Look, just a programming note for you: I am out tomorrow, and also on Monday. I will return on Tuesday after the July 4th holiday, wishing everyone again a safe and happy 4th of July. Today's program is brought to you by our friends at the Oceana family of restaurants, Oceana Grill, Mambo's, Old New Orleans Cookery, Bobby Ray's Cajun Hand and Restaurant. 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And, of course, again, all your favorite breakfast items. If you're looking for their world-famous crepes, they got you covered there. Of course, again, Oceana Grill, famous when it comes to their crepes. But, again, if you're an omelet lover, every single omelet that you can think of, my friends at Oceana Grill have. Of course, they got the traditional breakfast for you. Also, pancakes. Take the pancake challenge. Many have tried. Many have failed. Their lost bread, Pan Perdu, which is a New Orleans version of French French toast using French bread. Of course, biscuits and gravy, barbecue shrimp and grits, crab cakes Benedict, eggs Benedict, eggs Florentine Benedict. Like I said, every omelet under the sun, from crawfish to Cajun to Western, royal omelet, veggie omelet, the entire seafood omelet, and of course the crepes are again a staple. If you're looking for breakfast, Oceana Grill has you covered for breakfast. And of course, there's an overlap between lunch and breakfast when you're at Oceana Grill, so you can also enjoy a lunch menu that includes, again, Cajun Creole cuisines at its finest. 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Again, something for everyone on the menu. 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To find out more, go to oceanagrill.com. All right. First of all, I want to remind everybody once again that again, it doesn't matter where you are within the city of New Orleans. If you are looking again to find out anything about the Oceana Family of Restaurants, each one of the restaurants have their own website where you can find again the entire menu, cocktails, information on open close, and of course you can find all of that at my website, ericasher.com. 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Click on the icon of one of the Oceana Family of Restaurants, and it'll let you know again everything you need to know about those restaurants right there for you at ericasher.com. All right. A lot going on with the Pelicans, but yet not a lot going on with the Pelicans, if that makes sense. First of all, again, the Pelicans have not made any trades up to this point. We've discussed this on this program again over and over again over the last couple weeks. They are cap-strapped. They're about $9.6 million under the first apron. So, again, free agency's out. Again, the draft is the draft. They can end up with the 58th overall pick, bringing Pierre Jr. again back to his hometown to play for the Squadron and try to make it on the Parrot Club. So at this point, the only way this team gets better is to trade a players away. Right now, there's a lot of smoke about, again, their top players, again, that teams are looking for. So far, Joe Dumars has not budged on his price. To break it down for us, our Pelicans insider, Ali Cassell, joins us on the program. Ali, welcome to the show.
1: Thanks for having me on, Eric.
0: Good to have you, my friend, as always. Hey, before we get started, tell the folks how they can follow you on social media, check out all your great work.
1: Yeah, thanks. You guys can follow me on Blue Sky Social, my full name, Ali Cassell.
0: Beautiful. Ali, first of all, again, no surprise to you on, again, where the Pelicans are right now but with the lack of money to be able to utilize in free agency. They did bring back DeAndre Jordan, which I think was a good move. The question is, again, will he get more playing time, again, under this coach than he got under the previous coach?
1: Yeah, it was definitely a good move. It was a move we all expected, right? And, yes, I'm curious if he'll be involved a little more often because, as he showed, I thought, last year, he still has some game. He still has that athleticism. Not, of course, when he was, like, saying his prime, but still enough to get by, as we saw was his opening games against the Celtics, and even they were surprised he was blocking a shot or two and dunking on them. So I'm with you. But, you know, mainly, though, he is here to be kind of that veteran in the locker room, and we've gone through it multiple times, as I'm sure you have, Eric, on your own, that DeAndre Jordan's just a good person to have around because he really does uplift an organization, even if he's not doing it with production on the floor.
0: I thought it was the best $3.5 million they spent all last year, be honest with you, okay?
1: Yeah.
0: But what he did for the young kids, I mean, I really did. And look, I felt like he should have played more. They needed a center. They needed physicality. And I don't know why, again, he did not get one on the floor more. But, again, that was the choice of the previous coach. We'll see how this goes along here. All right, I've discussed this, again, this whole week about the lack of cap space, what the Pelicans may do or may not do to try to be able to upgrade this roster. They need a center. They need shooting. There's a lot of smoke out there about Trey Murphy, Herb Jones, Heave Meese. Tell us what the latest you've heard, because everything we're hearing right now from the national correspondents is the Pelicans are holding firm on what their asking price is. They're not giving these players away.
1: No, and here's the thing. They haven't tried to actually go out and trade Trey Murphy or Herb Jones, right? At the last trade deadline, they weren't even taking calls from either of the players. Now they're just taking calls. And obviously they have to do something. As you just mentioned, this roster has holes, and you're right up against the luxury tax line. So somebody has to go. And it would be nice if you could just say move off of Jordan Poole and some other salary, but that's not how it works right in the NBA. Some teams are going to have to want whatever they're bringing in. And the $34 million guard that really has trouble just staying on the floor and, you know, listening to the coach and doing what is required of him is not going to be – there's not a long line for suitors for him, right? So I still think Jordan Poole's going to go find a home elsewhere. We've all talked about that because they have to remove that cap space and make it available to use on other players, like, for instance, re-signing Sadiq Bey, bringing in an actual center that's probably making around $20 million or more. So that's expected. The only stumbling block that I see, and I should mention, Heave Meese, he's not going anywhere. I think this is right. Kind of the line we've been hearing now ever since the end of the season. Something changed to where Joe Dumars, Troy Weaver are now believers in him. And I also got to believe, Eric, this overhaul of the front office has also contributed to some changing of the thought process, right? Summer ago, they were quick to whatever they wanted to do, whoever they wanted to bring in, it happened, right? The Jordan Poole trade, giving Jordan Hawkins an extension, making that trade where you wound up with Derek Queen. But that's not happening this summer. So I believe in addition to practicing patience, it's because of having more ears and people you trust, right? I don't think Troy Weaver and Joe Dumars trusted David Griffin's holdover front office. Now they're surrounded by people. I think they're listening. So this is all smart. At the end of the day, I think the Pelicans have done this wisely because as you look now, Trey Murphy is probably the best chip out there that any contending team can add. So
0: yes.
1: I know they've been asking for three or four first-round draft picks, and they haven't received that yet, but now they might. And in addition, I think it'll be easier to get yourself maybe that starting center. We can go through those targets, but again, Eric, I believe they will get a starting center for this team, and I believe that Jordan Poole will be found elsewhere. Everything else remains to be seen.
0: Comment and a question. The comment is, look, everything blew up in their face they did when they first got here. And it's one of the reasons why they don't have cap room now. It's one of the reasons why they didn't have two lottery picks in this draft. Everything they did for the most part, with the exception against Sadiq Bey coming in here and kind of maybe, again, somewhat saving that pool deal, again, blew up in their face. So they had to, again, exude some patience going in this. Plus, again, their hands were handcuffed. Again, they didn't have the cap room. They didn't have the draft picks. And yes, they could move off their players, but if they truly want to compete, you're not giving away your best players for draft picks. And let's hope it doesn't get to the point where, again, they're so desperate that they feel like, again, they're going to have to do that down the line.
1: Now, my assumption is if Trey Murphy gets moved, it would be because they either want to go ahead and take those draft picks and therefore flip him for somebody else, right? An actual player, an actual starting center. I've got my eyes on five guys, whether it's by some miracle you can get Jalen Durant from the Detroit Pistons, who supposedly are still trying to undercut him on his next contract, offer him, say, in the range of $25 million a year. He should be getting paid about $35 million a year. So maybe just like the Lakers landed Walker Kessler, maybe Trajan Langdon will feel the need, I've got to move off of Durant, and therefore he can get Trey Murphy because the Pistons desperately want to land him. You can also look at Jared Allen with Cleveland. I think that he might be on the block. I look at Wendell Carter with the Orlando Magic. I think he might be on the block based on their recent moves, right? Resigning Jonathan Isaac, signing Nikola Vucevic to a one-year deal. And you've got a guy, Goga, who's, I think, ready to be a starting center for them. Lastly, I'm going to say Daniel Gafford, right? I mean, I should say Miles Turner, but I'm going to say Daniel Gafford. They drafted Merez Johnson. Dusty Mays, former player over at Michigan. They still got Lively. So I think he makes for an interesting trade candidate, too. So I think the Pelicans are going to land one of these centers, Eric. I really do. It just, with each one, you got to look at the context. With Durant, it's going to require a Trey Murphy be sent out. But if you're landing, say, Miles Turner, it's probably just going to be Jordan Poole in the pick. So, again, that's why we're kind of stuck in limbo and trying to figure out exactly how this is all going to fall because you don't know which center you're getting.
0: Right. The first wave is over for the most part. We've seen a lot of players move via trade. I mean, obviously, again, one of the big chips out there is what LeBron James is going to do, and then, of course, corresponding to what will happen there. What's the timeline, do you think, when they're going to make their moves? Are they going to be patient and wait this thing out? Or, again, do you think that at some point they're going to get a little desperate and start to make some moves? Moves that may not, again, be in the best interest of the club long term.
1: I don't think they're going to be desperate. I really don't. I think there's that many suitors, that many options out there that they now are kind of sitting in the driver's seat, and they, I believe, understand they have leverage. Trey Murphy is a hot commodity, Eric. That contract, $27 million for next season, incredible for his production.
0: Yes,
1: agreed. You and I don't want to lose him because he's clearly the best and only really three-point shooter you can trust on his team. So, yeah, you're looking at that as being, like I said, the best trade chip out there. And so you should wait and command what should be a better return. Because I don't understand how some people in the national media are saying, Kawhi Leonard, what they get in return? Two draft picks. Same thing with Jaylen Brown just now. I completely disagree. You just simply look at Trey Murphy's contract, the amount of years, his age, better durability, even though he's not a stellar track record. But again, that's why I think they should hold out. If it's three draft picks, if that's what you want, because you want to flip some of that for a center, fine, but it has to be a minimum of three.
0: Who's your shooter if Murphy moves on?
1: I'm looking maybe you get Benedict Mathurin. For whatever reason, I know he's a restricted free agent, right? He got his qualifying offer tendered by the Clippers, but from what I'm hearing, they're not keen on re-signing him. And this is somebody that I've heard Troy Weaver has liked and liked for quite a bit. I'm wondering if he might be an avenue for you to get a starting shooting guard. Because for next season, I truly envision that DeJounte Murray's still going to be here.
0: Right.
1: But after he's done, right, his contract's up, then right. Who do you turn to? I think Benedict Mathurin is somebody to look at. I think all he's ever needed is somebody to just honestly show him some trust. He kind of butted heads with Rick Carlisle, never really got settled with the Clippers. But I think he fits exactly to the style that Dumars and Weaver want, that toughness, somebody's going to get the free-throw line, isn't afraid of the moment. Yeah, he fits the shoe perfectly. If it's not him, though, then it becomes a question mark, right? Then it's going to be somebody that can you pry, maybe somebody of value, decent value, saying OKC, because they've got too many players still for their roster.
0: Mm-hmm. Minimum deal for DeAndre Jordan, like $3.8 million 1 year? Is that what that was?
1: Right, and against the salary cap, of course, it costs less.
0: Yeah, and your thoughts on again, you mentioned the Sadiq Bey extension. Does that happen during the season because of the cap situation right now, or, again, when does that happen?
1: I think they'll get that done soon. They just need to figure out exactly which center are we bringing in. Like, for instance, if you were to get Wendell Carter, I believe he's on a very team-friendly deal, making somewhere around $19 million a year, but he's got 3 years left. On the other hand, Miles Turner, say he's in the range of $27, $28 million. So I think things like that might actually dictate, at least maybe from the front office's first initial offer to Sadiq on what they want to offer. But I think Sadiq should probably be making about $20 million per year, and I'll be surprised if it's a lot less than that.
0: Ali, your thoughts on the Jaylen Brown trade?
1: I do not like it one bit. And I understand that the Boston supposedly was lacking suitors, but everything screams to me is that Boston suddenly become cheap. And it's not surprising. They've got new ownership. A private equity firm basically is now controlling a lot of their decisions. And it's showing. And now it's kind of getting the words getting out in Boston. For instance, Bill Simmons said that Giannis would have come to Boston had they simply said, we'll give you 3 years at a max extension. Bill Simmons says Boston only offered two. Now you're also seeing that Jaylen Brown supposedly wasn't going to be offered an extension. He's eligible for a 2 year extension.
0: Right.
1: For, I forget what the exact sum was, but great deal sum of money. But from what I'm hearing, Boston, this new ownership group, does not want to pay it. Now, granted, you can sit on point the analytics, and that's what they're doing right now. Right, Eric? They're saying that if you look at the numbers, basically even just the win loss, I mean, mm-hmm. what they do. I think I heard they went about 36-3 last 3 years when Jaylen Brown has not played. The advanced numbers say that he's about maybe the 30th, 40th, 50th best player in the league. So right. I think that's kind of what they're pointing to, saying that we're a better team actually without him. But I don't believe it. You ask me for my opinion, I hate it. I think they sold low. I think it reeks of desperation. And mm-hmm. for a famed franchise like Boston, couldn't be a worse look.
0: Yeah, I agree with you. I think this is all about money. I think it's the difference between one, the extra year on the contract for Jaylen Brown and also them not wanting to be under the pressure to extend him, and ultimately they dumped him. And again, I think they're going to rue the day they did it. And especially, mm-hmm. again, to be so desperate, not just to do it in the conference, but to do it within the division.
1: Yeah, with a team that just eliminated you from the last playoffs.
0: Right.
1: For a team that is on the rise, because they have Maxey, they have Edgecombe, mm-hmm. and apparently they have an ownership group that won't mind spending some money. So, yeah, it's a terrible look. The Knicks are your champs. They're right there. Philadelphia, I think, has probably surpassed Boston. I mean, I just don't understand. You have Jason Tatum, who now, if I'm him, Eric, right, you're looking at this. If you return back to 100% being a top five player in the league, and you look around and you see suddenly you don't have the personnel around you like you should, then I would probably be asking out if I was him in, say, a year or two. So without a doubt, they've taken a wrong turn in their era. They definitely cut it short.
0: And Paul George has played in 76 games over 2 years. I know, he played well down the stretch in the playoffs, but he's missing more games than he's playing.
1: He's a 36-year-old, and I believe that without a doubt, I ask any, analyst that's a former player, durability is the number one thing. And Jaylen Brown has it. He has proven that.
0: Yep.
1: That's why we've always lamented why the Zion and the Brandon Ingram era here in New Orleans didn't work. Even in that 49-win season, had those two guys been healthy, they would have won over 50 games and probably been a force to reckon with in the playoffs.
0: Right.
1: But if your stars aren't healthy, and Paul George has to still be considered one because
0: yes.
1: he's making over $50 million a year.
0: Right.
1: Yeah, I just don't understand it, Eric. But yeah,
0: it was a salary dump. You said it in the beginning. It was a salary dump. It's what it was. I mean, they didn't want to give him an extension. They got one less year on a contract, right? And they can get out of it quicker. And again, if you're a Boston fan, you can't be happy about it. Again, if this is going, they're going to do things on the cheap, that storied franchise, that's not going to work.
1: Eric, does it stoop to the level almost of say the Luka Doncic trade for you? Right, that kind
0: yeah.
1: of mismanagement, because it comes
0: absolutely.
1: Close, yeah, it comes close for me. Yeah.
0: Yeah, me too. I mean, it's a head scratcher. When I saw it yesterday, I'm like, wait, what? But, you know, and then you dig a little deeper into it, as I did last night, and I'm looking at how many games that George lost to injury and everything else, and yeah, it's pretty evident that this was a salary dump, no doubt about it. Ali, thanks for the time as always. Happy 4th of July to you and your family. Have a great weekend. Tell us how they can follow you on social media, and also, again, check out all your fantastic work.
1: Yeah, thanks, Eric. Oh, you can follow me on, guys. My full name, Ali Cosell, over on Blue Sky Social.
0: Thank you, my friend. Always appreciate your time each and every week.
1: Absolutely. Take care, Eric. And I hope you have a good, safe 4th of July, too.
0: Thank you, my friend. Appreciate it as always. Again, Ali Cosell, our Pelicans Insider, each and every Thursday right here on the program. All right, folks, if you're in the market for a Generac generator, now more than ever, working ahead will pay off. 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I'm Eric Asher. 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
12: When we talk about how much exercise someone should get, current guidelines call for about 150 minutes of moderate intensity exercise or 75 minutes of vigorous intensity exercise every week. New study out of the UK makes a strong case for vigorous exercise if and when you can do it. Now, researchers determined that even little bursts of vigorous exercise can significantly reduce someone's risk of 8 different diseases: dementia, type 2 diabetes, fatty liver disease, chronic respiratory disease, chronic kidney disease, immune-mediated inflammatory diseases, major cardiovascular events, and atrial fibrillation. We're not talking about complicated training programs here. Just work with what you can into your everyday life. If you are breathless and unable to speak in complete sentences, then you've hit the mark. I'm Dr. Sanjay Gupta, helping you live a better life.
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0: Welcome back to Inside New Orleans. Eric Asher with you until 6. Following this program is Ticket Tonight with Jude Young from 6 to 7. Deke Bellavia comes on from 7 to 8. Programming note, the entire station will be off on Friday and Saturday for the July 4th holiday. I will be taking off on Monday. I will return on Tuesday with a live show. Today's program is brought to you by our friends at the Oceana family of restaurants, Oceana Grill, Mambo's, Old New Orleans Cookery, Bobby Bear's Cajun Cannon Restaurant. Looking for live music on Bourbon Street, the Tipsy Trump, the Hideout Bar, have you covered with live music, a fantastic menu to dine, and of course, great cocktails, beer selection. 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And the newest member of the Oceana family of restaurants and bars, 762 Coffee and Cocktails, blending the rich aroma of small batch coffee with the smooth allure of New Orleans-inspired cocktails, all served at a warm, community-focused space. Check out that menu as well. Again, 762 Coffee and Cocktails at 762 Harrison Avenue in Lakeview. Today's this half hour brought to you by our friends at Mambo's. That's right, Mambo's, 411 Bourbon Street, the most beautiful restaurant on Bourbon Street. And of course, if you're looking for Cajun Creole cuisine, they got it for you. And then so much more. Oysters on the half shell, char grilled oysters. This month's special is barbecue shrimp and redfish pasta. It's lightly blackened redfish filet on a bed of penne pasta topped with zesty barbecue shrimp. The cocktails are outstanding, made by some of the great mixologists here in the city of New Orleans. This month's special is Rebel Royale. And of course, again, a place where you can go and check out all your favorite sporting events with TVs everywhere. Picture windows that overlook Bourbon Street as you walk into the restaurant, bar right to your left. Go all the way to the back of the restaurant. You've got yourself an authentic French Quarter courtyard. 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On the second floor is a Bourbon Street balcony with adjoining private rooms, and also, again, a bar. 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And, of course, you got to check it out. 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It's Bourbon Street's only rooftop bar. 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Right there on the third floor, you can enjoy again the rooftop bar, the Bourbon Street balcony, also again the courtyard. 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If you're looking for, again, a great time on Bourbon Street, you can find it over at Mambo's. Remember, check out that rooftop bar when you're down there. That's Mambo's, 411 Bourbon Street. That's 411 Bourbon Street. Make sure your next New Orleans memory is at Mambo's, all part of the Oceana family of restaurants and bars. All right, joining me on the program, somebody I know pretty well, made his debut about 23 years ago on radio, again, when we were doing sports rap over at 690, myself, Mike Vazan, and, of course, the late Justin Gutierrez. He is my son, Eric Michael Asher Jr., and, of course, I've been bragging about him now for weeks when we talk about, again, the upcoming World Cup, and now that we're in the middle of the World Cup, his knowledge on World Cup. He came to visit his mama for her birthday on July the 4th, and of course I grabbed him and pulled him in to do a little sports talk with me. Eric, welcome to the show. I don't think I've ever called you Eric before.
1: Pleasure to be here, Eric.
0: Let's get started. Of course, again, the big thing, obviously, is the United States, again, moving on to the round of 16. Talk about last night's victory, the 2-0 victory over Bosnia
2: Herzegovina.
0: Thank you.
1: Yep. Yeah. Incredible game. Basically, this was our first European opposition that we were able to beat in the last 2 years, which is huge for us. They played in a defensive structure with almost 10 men back, which we haven't really seen that from our European opposition. That means that we were the better team, and we came into the game to do that. Obviously, we had some issues with red cards that because of some officiating, but overall, Pochettino has his team right now linked together, understanding their positions, and able to execute.
0: Right. Yeah. Okay. Now, again, last night you mentioned the red card. Talk a little about the red card, the play, the player, and what the player means to this team. But more importantly, did you agree with the red card?
1: Yeah. I mean, overall, I think that the U.S. Soccer Federation needs to submit an appeal. There's an appeal process, yes. But there's been some conversations about maybe because of the egregious effect of that foul itself, mm-hmm. that they won't be able to do that. But for me, that is he's planting his foot down. There was a foul that was in like the 26th minute by Bosnia Herzegovina that was very similar to that. Mm-hmm. It did not get called.
0: Right.
1: So no, it's huge. You know, we've been looking for a number nine, basically your big power forward up top, to be able to put the ball in the back of the net, someone can finish and really compete with European teams. And we were able to get ball again about 2 years ago.
0: Right.
1: And he's been amazing for us. So it's going to be a huge loss. But Poch has this thing right now where he's created a team tactically that can come in and be able to construct where anybody can come into its place. He can basically restructure his format and be able to have the guys kind of fit in.
0: It seemed like to me, you know, again, and I'm not the soccer guy, watch soccer like you do, but it looked like incidental contact within the flow of the game.
1: Yep.
0: And I thought the first call was kind of correct. And, of course, when they went to the video and when the ref came back and let me put out the red card, again, it seemed like a really shot in the gut to the Americans, considering, again, what Balogun does in terms of, again, scoring, but also now having to be able to play, the last almost 40 minutes with 10 men.
1: Yeah, you know, we talked about this. This team was our young team. This is our golden generation. We've seen them mature now over the last few years, and now we're at a point right now where they have grit, you know, so to speak. They have that dog in them. We've been wanting that dog, guys that can fight. The U.S. team's always been that way, and now this young team has become that. And so watching them at that last bit, that's what you need against Spain. That's what you need against Portugal.
0: Right.
1: That's what you need to move forward in this tournament. And they did that. And so it was really great to see.
0: Well, and then now again, Belgium's on tap for this team. Again, they lose their best score. The United States loses their best scorer. Talk about that matchup.
1: Yeah. So, you know, Belgium, obviously a world power for many, many, many years. They knocked us out the 2014 World Cup. And but right now, you know, honestly for me, this is my personal opinion on Belgium. They shouldn't really be in this round at this point. It's an older team with a little bit of young talent sprinkled around, guys like Doku. You got some old guys like Lukaku, who's a winger, and De Bruyne. But these are older guys. And they really don't have what the U.S. team has right now. I like our matchup, by the way. Seattle Lumen Field.
0: Right.
1: Seattle is Soccer City, USA.
0: Yes.
1: That environment is going to be some of the biggest environments we've seen in this World Cup. I guarantee it. So for Belgium to have to walk in there and face that crowd and then face a team that is connecting right now, it's going to be an unbelievable game for the USA.
0: So you feel like the United States is a better team?
1: At this point, yes.
0: Okay.
1: At this point.
0: Okay. Yep. So how can they win the match? Okay. What is it going to take for the United States to come out and get out of the round of 16?
1: Right. So, you know, at this point, Coach Pochettino has basically formatted this team as a possession team. So, you know, you watch Bosnia, you put 10 men back, and you got kind of a defensive structure.
0: Yes.
1: His methodology is almost like total football. Hold the ball and defend and attack with it, right? If you have possession the entire time, then they don't have the opportunities to score. If we can do that with this team, and we can execute them and outrun them too, because of some of the age that they have on that team, then we can win this game.
0: All right. When you look at the United States right now, now they're in the round of 16. A lot of people didn't think they'd make it this far. They have now. And they look like, again, a formidable team going forward. Again, even with the loss of Balogun. So how far do you think this team can go? How far do you think that they can go? Because a lot of people didn't think they'd go this far.
1: Mm-hmm. Mm-hmm. Yeah. Yeah. I mean, so one of the big things is and you know, bringing in Coach Pochettino 2 years ago, we needed a change. And instead of relying on certain guys, he made them earn their spots. And so what he did was he had other players come in and have the ability to earn it. So you can literally fit anybody into that spot, right? So now moving forward, I mean, yes, quarterfinals would be fantastic. Semifinals, I think, for this team is where it's at because everybody likes a team with momentum and they can go really far. And this team right now has momentum. So I can definitely see us get to the semifinals. And guess what? This tournament is set up like we've seen with Cape Verde, like we've seen with other teams, that anything can happen.
0: Yes.
1: Anything can happen in these games. And that's why this competition is so great.
0: It's been exciting. It's been really exciting. And all the games have been exciting. There's been really no games that, again, where you feel like, again, oh, man, I'm wasting my time. Again, it's been pretty riveting. And I'll ask you about how this affects America going forward. Okay, Spain has beaten Austria. It's Portugal, Croatia. Who would the United States rather match up against?
1: Well, I think Portugal is definitely gonna beat Croatia. But again, Portugal has some issues right now. You know, Ronaldo's not scoring like he is. He's almost, I think he's in his 40s at this point.
0: Right.
1: So, you know, look, I would like to, if we did have to face somebody, I'd like to face a Portugal. But watching Spain today and over the last few weeks, you know, Spain in the group stage did not look like the old Spain. Now they have a really young player called Lamine Yamal. Mm-hmm. Who is incredible. Some people say the next Messi.
0: Right.
1: So they have good players. But they put it together today against Austria. But again, it's Austria. And I still think it's a good matchup for us if we do play Spain or Portugal, because we're a team that's clicking and we understand our positions and we understand how to finish games.
0: Favorite, in your opinion, going forward, is it France? Is it England? What are some of the teams that you feel are the best in the world that may make it to the finals?
1: Yeah, so I live in Miami, and I have an amazing opportunity to watch the greatest player of all time, which is Lionel Messi.
0: Right.
1: And his,
0: Argentina?
1: His partner, DePaul, pretty much most weeks in Miami. It's amazing. He's an amazing player, and they won it last year. And they're still doing great because he's Messi. But I will tell you that France lost it last year in the final, and you can just see they're here to win it. And I don't think anybody's going to get through France. I think this is France's year for sure. But I would love to see my guy Messi do something. But yeah, I think France is it.
0: Kind of about 3.5 minutes left. You're someone that's loved soccer since you were a young kid, and you followed the sport again since they started kicking the ball. Talk about what this World Cup means for soccer in America.
1: Yeah, so you know, I was listening to some pundits over the last few weeks, and I think we all feel this way in the soccer community, is that like, hey, you know, we've been, as fans and as people that work in the business and the pundits, we've been creating infrastructure in this country for a very long time. I think the youth situation needs to start getting corrected a bit. But you know, for us, we've already created the infrastructure in MLS. You know, TV rights for England, some great leagues. A lot of Americans watch this.
0: Right.
1: But now let's start moving into the, you know, casual fan. That might say, you know what, I can put on a baseball game, but I can also go watch an MLS game. Support your home team, and then once MLS gets some salary cap things figured out, I think this could potentially be our moment. And I think we always kind of thought about that. If we can take this golden generation we have right here, put them in this World Cup at home, and then actually have a really good showing, then this might be able to take us to the next step, which makes us potentially maybe a world power in so many years, you know?
0: It is amazing when you see, again, the growth of the game over the last 20 years or so. And you look at also the growth of the MLS. Well, again, how they've grown. And, of course, to the point where, again, they can demand things out of cities now, or their own stadium, you know, et cetera. So, again, they've come a long way. And it seems to be, again, one of the growth sports, in not just America, again, but we know around the world is the number one sport.
1: Yeah. At the end of the day, right now, you know, guys like Robert Kraft and NFL owners like Arthur Blank, who is putting a lot of money into Atlanta right now, and the U.S. Soccer Federation. You know, people aren't stupid. This is it. This is the next move when it comes to sports. And there's going to be a lot of advertising dollars involved in that. And right now, the infrastructure is getting done. Be able to make this country, be able to watch its league, and it become a top league in the world, that will also put the U.S. national team into a position to maybe win a World Cup one day.
0: All right, one more time, again, your thoughts on Belgium and the United States. You think the United States grabs that on Monday and moves on?
1: Absolutely. You want a prediction?
0: Yeah, go ahead. I'm all for predictions.
1: Yeah. So I'm gonna go 2-1. United States wins it.
0: All right, that sounds good. Yep. Eric Michael Asher Jr., you made your papa proud.
1: Love it.
0: There you go. Yeah. I told you the dude's got some game. Okay, I told you he had some game. All right, you are listening to Inside New Orleans. I'm your host, Eric Asher. Today's program is brought to you by the Oceana family of restaurants and bars. Remember, folks, again, if you're heading down to the French Quarter for the upcoming 4th of July celebration, or again, you're going to be out in Metairie or out in Lakeview, all the Oceana family of restaurants will be open. Oceana Grill, Mambo's, Old New Orleans Cookery, Bobby Bates Cajun Cannon Restaurant. Don't forget about the Tipsy Trump, the Hideout Bar with live music on Bourbon Street. 762 Coffee and Cocktails, that's 762 Harrison Avenue in Lakeview. 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I'm just beaming over here. I'm Eric Asher. We'll be right back.
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18: I'm feeling lucky to have my college-age kids home with me for a few weeks this summer. And one of the things I know we're going to be talking about, AI. I've started to use it more often at the hospital to get fresh takes on patient problems that I'm trying to solve. And for my girls, well, I know that they are navigating college now with these new powerful tools. Something, frankly, that you and I couldn't have even imagined when we were in school. But while it may be tempting to outsource your studying and your work to these large language models, I beg you not to. And that's because AI chatbots tend to reproduce what researchers call weird viewpoints. That's an acronym: Western, Educated, Industrialized, Rich, and Democratic. Look, AI isn't going away, and admittedly, it can be a really powerful tool, but you don't want it doing your thinking for you. I'm Dr. Sanjay Gupta, helping you live a better life.
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All right, folks, that's it for me. Thanks so much for tuning in. I want to thank Gary Smith, Andre Johnson Jr., Ali Cassell, Eric Asher Jr. for joining us on the program. 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Also, again, I want to thank the Oceana family of restaurants and bars, again, for their sponsorship of our Thursday show. All of the restaurants and bars at Oceana. Oceana Grill, Mambo's, Old New Orleans Cookery, Bobby Bear's Cajun Cannon Restaurant, the Hideout Bar, the Tipsy Trumpet, and 762 Coffee and Cocktails will all be open throughout the 4th of July holiday. And of course, as we finish up here on this Thursday, which is kind of a Friday for us with the 4-day weekend, I will return on Tuesday. I want to remind everybody that this is a tough time for, again, our local businesses, restaurants, bars. Please, again, as you get out through this 4th of July holiday, if you can, spend money with some of your local businesses. Let's keep our money local. Let's keep the economy humming right here in the metropolitan New Orleans area. All right, coming up next on WLA-TV is the award-winning Inside New Orleans Sports. Renee Nato and Doug Joubert, again, are my guests, right here on 106.7 The Ticket. It is Jude Young with Ticket Tonight. That'll be followed by Deke Bellavia. And I'm Eric Asher. Thanks so much for tuning in. Certainly appreciate you checking out the program. And as always, have a fantastic 4th of July weekend. See you on Tuesday.

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1: 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Ticket Tonight is also brought to you by Lamarck Ford and Lamarck Lincoln in Kenner, by Bergeron Automotive in Metairie, by Lifegate Church in Metairie, by Premier Automotive with locations throughout 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
2: For most of you, it is the weekend starting right now, right? You're taking the long weekend, or at least I hope you're able to do so. Either way, we've got a lot for you on the program tonight, which is more roundup style. We're going to talk USA, red card, World Cup. We'll go into the Pelicans rumor mill with trade talk. Of course, we will have some recruiting news. It always seems like we have something, and LSU baseball and football have provided it. And we'll also hear from the head coach of the Tulane Green Wave football team. Some great comments by him made today right here on 106.7 The Ticket. First, we start with USA 2 Bosnia Herzegovina. Nothing last night as the American squad able to advance to the round of 16, but they will do so because of the stupidity of FIFA without their best goal scorer. Flo Balogun, their top striker by far, unjustly red carded after replay review on a play where he wasn't given a foul in the first place, but the opponent he was jostling with for possession ends up being injured and leaving the ball game. It's as simple as this. You're not supposed to use instant replay after the fact on something where you don't even know what happened. And you slow-mo and still frames to look at the worst of the replay and then make a decision like that that not only could have cost the United States up 1-0 at the time, but clearly better than their opponent and showed it a man down. But with the U.S. winning, it's going to cost them against a better opponent in Belgium coming up next week. Pitifully done, and when you have situations like this when replay isn't used the right way and has an effect on future games, don't give me any crap about your rules. VAR, as they call it, replay review, is a relatively new thing in soccer. This is the World Cup, once every 4 years. Get it right. Don't blame the official for being wrong, but saying we need to look further into our rules. We can't cost this team a key player because of something that's clearly questionable. It's clearly a misuse of replay. That's what United States head coach Mauricio Pochettino, the mastermind of putting this squad together and them playing so well, that's what he had to say about it

0: react very well. We control that emotional part of the game that was so important. I think it's to prize the player, because in the way that we control our emotional game, I think how they managed the situation was amazing and showed that we are mature enough to keep continuing, you know, competing.
1: Down a man, the U.S. did more than that. They didn't just hold the fort up 1-0. They continued to attack. And then they were rewarded with the brilliant free kick by Malik Tillman to double the lead and able to hold the clean sheet, if you will, pitch the shutout in more U.S.-friendly terms, right, to get the job done. But again, as Pochettino tried to explain and many others have followed up, there either has to be some clear intent to do something above and beyond or recklessness to give a straight red card in a situation like that. Didn't happen in live play, and rightfully so. And it shouldn't have happened in replay. And it wasn't as the latter, the reckless part, as, well, the best player in the world, even still in his late 30s, the great Lionel Messi, was in a group stage game against Algeria that a lot of people showed the comparison immediately in on social media and in articles after Balogun was red carded, where the studs were up going for a challenge into an opponent, but it's Lionel Messi. And they didn't go and replay it after the fact and then decide, oh, that was reckless. Red card. Bias, you think, a little bit? Young up-and-coming star for the U.S., not remotely on the level of Messi, not getting the benefit of the doubt, and even worse, getting the opposite of that? Absolutely ridiculous. And Pochettino, an interesting case study for that, not only is the coach of Balogun right now, but a dyed-in-the-wool Argentinian who was asked in that same press conference if he feels like he's an American now, and he says, no, I'm still 200% Argentinian, but I'm proud of this team and being proud of this movement in this tournament. Asked to compare the situations, I guess his bias kicked in on both sides. Pochettino saying, not a red card either way.
0: No, for me, both were not red card, I think. It's not intentional. I can talk only for Balo, but because I don't remember too much the other, but I think never was red card. For me, it's about to see the intention. If the intention is to damage the opponent, okay, I understand. But that never was, because a normal action in football that you are, you know, fighting for the ball and your feet land, no? That was maybe a little bit tough, the scene to watch, but I think never was intentional. I think for me, that action never was, it's never red card, never.
1: Well, we got a text earlier in the programming today here on The Ticket, I'll get to in a moment, but just wanted to say, he talked about intent, did Pochettino. No intent on either side, Messi or what happened with Balogun last night. But recklessness? Messi was reckless on that play. And they're trying to protect players on the field. And recklessness, just like intent, can lead to a red card. Neither were the case. You could clearly see that watching the actual play happen. Where the players' eyes and heads were, what they were doing. Just an unfortunate accident. But pitiful officiating, and obviously a question for a New Orleans fan that makes a lot of sense from earlier today. What's the worst call, the red card last night or the Nola no call in the 2018 NFC Championship game? Well, the latter was later in the quote-unquote tournament and clearly cost the Saints the game in their season. At least the U.S. had the lead at the time, could battle on, and still will be able to survive without Balogun against a talented Belgium team that they played in a friendly in the past year, and it was 5-2 Belgium, but it was 1-1 at halftime when the starters available were there. But that game is absolutely meaningless, except to say that both of these clubs want to play open style. They want to attack. So we could have a lot of goals, and the issue is if you're in a high-scoring game and you don't have your high score, you're at a disadvantage if you're the United States. And what will they do to replace him? Their backup strikers, Ricardo Pepi, hasn't been as good on the internet.

0: international level. Hasn't played in as good of a league, although he's excellent in Netherlands right now. And again, Pepe just hasn't been in form, even though he's the clear backup striker, the number nine. Haji Wright, another option, not likely to see him start. Will the U.S. go with what's called a false nine, whether it's Christian Pulisic or perhaps Gio Reyna, who has played as a starter and mostly off the bench after being a bit of a surprise making the World Cup team, but has the talent? False nine being you bring guys back more towards the midfield to be playmakers and set up runners, your wingers. Sergio Dest becomes a weapon in a situation like that. Does the U.S. want to change their formation and change a lot of what works with the 3-5-2, with the two strikers up top, and Pulisic basically playing off the main striker, right? Do they want to change all that when it's gone so well? No, they don't. So they probably won't. But Pochettino is a brilliant coach and not afraid to change tactics. So it could be anything. But again, if the U.S. can survive, beat a Belgium without Balogun, get to the quarterfinals, the furthest they've ever been, could be setting up something pretty special. Although Spain dominated today, 3-0 over Austria, and would be the likely opponent waiting for the U.S. men's national team. So a lot of heavy lifting left to do, and the time is being a clear-cut favorite for the U.S. definitely over in this World Cup. 504-438-1067 is the number. Talk or text. Either way, we would love to hear from you. And we also want to let you know that you can keep up with the latest news on our shows and area teams by following us on Facebook, Instagram, and X at 1067 The Ticket. Do that now if you haven't already. Want to move forward with the rumor mill, what's going on as far as NBA free agency, but it's really more minor free agency, major trade market because of how locked in rosters are right now and the superstars making so much money in the league that they sign their big deals as soon as they're eligible. And then if things change for those teams and those players, the trades come. And the Pelicans really not in that market. Instead, trying to make a decision on, well, will somebody hit the mark as far as Trey Murphy and his trade value? But the interesting thing before we get to that, because we've been talking about that here on The Ticket, is the fact that Chris Haynes, NBA insider that works for NBA TV, reporting that the Knicks have tried, quote, feverishly to acquire Pel center Ismisi. Of course, the Knicks are trying to replace Chalmette High legend Mitchell Robinson, who signed or will sign with the Celtics, and that the Knicks have had multiple offers rejected. Well, when you find out via other reports that it's like multiple second round picks, look, just because the Pelicans are trying to replace their former first rounder Misi is the primary option in the starting lineup. The idea of being fine to start or have Misi, have DeAndre Jordan coming back on the cheap contract as the veteran leader, number three guy. Just because they're trying to do that and make the most out of their five position doesn't mean that they're going to give away Misi just because he's not starter quality. Look at the Knicks. I mean, salary issues, trying to make their roster work after winning it all. They know that that Mitchell Robinson backup big role is so important. Karl Anthony Towns, sort of their main post player. So they want to find another young up-and-coming cheap energy guy. Well, if you're the Pelicans, why do you want to give up a young up-and-coming cheap center at your weakest position on the floor? Answer, you don't. So it's kind of silly. That isn't gauging the value of Misi around the league. He's worth more than that. Certainly worth more than that to the Pelicans, who continue their search for a better, more proven option, maybe a better shooting option to help spread the floor. That much-desired face-up outside shooting center in the NBA, in New Orleans would like a piece of that for sure. But back to the idea of the value of Trey Murphy. More teams like the retooling Warriors, We're in it for everybody while Steph Curry is still a stud in his late 30s. Heard LeBron rumors and all of that. Well, the idea that the Pelicans would take any less than three first-rounders plus gets more and more ridiculous by the second, because basically what the NBA is telling Joe Dumars, Son Jordan, Troy Weaver, hey guys, you suck. You're no good. And Trey Murphy's a guy ready to help a team really win. Now, I know you need him to be even remotely decent, but you should take a good deal from us and just help us out. What? Maybe we just want to give you two first-round picks. We don't want to give you a real player. But we would love to have that guy because he would be a perfect fit for us. And I still think some of that's the repercussions of last offseason and being overeager in the trade market. Not getting the right protections moving up in the draft for Derek Queen. And the Pelicans aren't going to make that mistake again. But it is sort of comical that we are hearing that. And the idea of, you know, setting a value, whether it even has to be three first round picks. The issue is because Murphy has such a good contract, it doesn't actually help you take a big player back in return that maybe provides that need at another spot. The salaries have to match up because everybody's dealing with the salary cap tax crunch in the league. But the worst thing you do is stand pat and sort of figure it out and wheel and deal later, then so be it. You can't be desperate right out the gates over an 82-game season. If you think you're at least good enough to be able, if healthy, to win, if you believe Jamal Mosley and his assistants coming in can get more out of this roster, and your job is at least get to a play-in game, right? Give yourself a chance to be a playoff team. Then don't overreact short-term for the long-term. And the other reality is that I think Joe Dumars has pretty good job security. I think Gail Benson has his back. They haven't won. Multiple coaches, different leadership for a long time, consistently. So it's not like their expectations of suddenly just get it done. So Dumars doesn't have to rush into anything, nor should he, not even close. But if it doesn't work out, because a lot of the moving and shaking here gets done between the start of free agent talks a couple days ago, basically a couple weeks from now, you get into the summer league in Vegas, lingering talks continue there, and then it's sort of over, most of it, well before we're talking about the Saints and local college teams and preseason camps, then you got to wait. Misi Jordan, some other cheap option at center, figure it out. Have a glut maybe on the wings. And see what you can get out of competition from those guys. Sometimes it's a good thing to have maybe a little too much at certain spots and have those guys duke it out. Prove it on the floor. That's what it comes down to. Just like proving it on the field is where it counts. Guys win and guys lose jobs. We heard that from none other than Will Hall a little earlier today. Always great segments involving the Tulane Green Wave on the Ticket, and particularly on All Access with Ken Trahan from 2 to 4 p.m. weekdays on 106.7. Of course, we're the home of the Green Wave. All your football and men's basketball games coming up. The season, at least on the gridiron, not too far away. And Hall, as the first-year head coach with the program, understands the pressure he's under after the success of the last 4 years. Willie Fritz, DeJohn Sumrall. But the infrastructure's in place. And there are benefits to being good, because when you're good, you don't have to convince people that you can win. They've already seen it. And this is where recency bias helps out the olive and blue, because you go back before the 4 years, you don't have a lot to recruit on except hope and vision. Results, well, that's a whole lot easier, as Hall explained to Ken Trahan before getting into the most important position, the biggest question on his 2026 football team. You know it if you follow the wave, who's going to be the QB. Here's what Hall said on All Access a little earlier.
1: Yes, we are. You know, relative to our level, at that group of six level, we feel like we're in the upper echelon of that. That's why that's been one of the major reasons why we've had the success we've had over the last few years. And we're pushing that envelope every day. Our administration, our people, our supporters, and we've got to continue to have our foot on the gas right there, because what we can't do is get comfortable and stay the same. Because as you know, man, there's no such thing as no change. You're either getting better or you're getting – somebody's passing you up, and we certainly don't want to get passed up. But we're in a good spot right now. We've got to continue to push the envelope and keep improving.
2: Have you been able to parlay the playoff appearance into positive results recruiting?
1: No question. You know, like you said, I think this class, I don't get into all that stuff, but I think our class is highly ranked by a lot of people, and maybe even the number one class in the conference by some people right now. And so I think there's a lot of, you know, things that cause that. Number one is our recent success. Number two, you know, our degree and who we are. Three is location to so many good players, like we talked about with the city and the surrounding area. And the playoff appearance, all those things, you know, when you add them all together, there's a lot to sell and a lot of things that are attractive to young men to come here and play. And then we are competitive with our rev share number and our rev share NIL number, however you want to word it. And, you know, like you said, that does matter. It matters to young people. But you've got to be in the arena. You know what I mean? Like, it can't be apples to oranges. You've got to be apples to apples. And then from there, you get into relationships and all the reasons why. We've been unbelievable at developing young men here. Our track record shows that, to get them to the league or get them to the Power Four level where they're making substantial money to play football. But, you know, like I said, we can't get comfortable, though. We've got to keep pushing the envelope every day.
2: Will Hall, our guest, head football coach of the Tulane Green Wave. It's 504-438-1067. Talk and text line available to you. With regard to your current team, of course, everyone's first question and focus is going to be on the quarterback position, and understandably so. Tulane has been blessed in recent years, had Michael Pratt for 3 years, and Darian Mensa, of course, for 1 year, was very good. And then, you know, Jake Retzlaff last year came in late and did a really good job. If you have that guy, your chances of success are far greater than if you don't have that guy. So the question everyone asking now is, do you have that guy? And do you know who he is yet?
1: Well, here's what I know. I know we got a lot of talent in the room. I know we've got two guys who combined have started over 40 college football games. And so that puts us in the upper echelon of college football from experience at that position. You know, when you look at Caden Semenza returning and the career he had at Ball State, being the MAC freshman of the year and starting all those games, and then Zion Chris and the career he had at Louisiana Lafayette, coupled with Houston. And so both of them have played at a high level. They've played really well. They've won games for their programs in hard situations. Both of those places, when they were playing with them, did not have the best talent in their league. They had to make plays themselves a lot of times. And as you know, with our roster relative to our league, you know, we've got good players. And so they both had great spring. They've had a great summer so far. They're competing right now. I like both of them. I also like the young guys in the room, specifically Dagan Bruno from John Curtis and our new freshman, Trace Johnson. I think both of them have a lot of potential as well. So I'll be shocked if we don't play good at quarterback. You know, Tulane's played good at quarterback for a long, long time. And, you know, traditionally, you know, there's a lot of coaches in our building that have always played, had good quarterback play as well. So I'm excited about that position.
2: Can you foresee a scenario in which you have two guys play?
1: Well, the way I would answer that is we're going to do what it takes to win that game that week. And I know that may be a cliche, cop-out answer, but I mean it. with every ounce of blood pumping through my body. What we have to do to win that game that week is what we're going to do, you know, and we'll see how it shakes out. The players will dictate that, you know. A lot of times people think the coaches choose who plays. Really, the players choose who play. And because whoever's playing the best is the one that's going to play the most. Because, man, I mean, the quickest way to win football games is to play the best players. And the stupidest way to not win games or to lose games is to not play the best players.
2: Well, you give kids opportunities. A very wise coach has told me over and over again, players don't play their way onto the field. They play their way off the field. You give them an opportunity. If they prove they can do it, they're going to play. And if they don't perform, they're not going to play. I mean, I know it's simplistic, but I think it's a pretty good thought process. It's pretty sound reasoning.
1: That's right. And for us, you know, we are going to be a quarterback-driven program. We expect to be extremely explosive offensively. We've always been that way. And but, look, we've got a lot of depth at O-line. We're really explosive at running back. We feel like we've upgraded that room. We've got a lot of experience at tight end. We got some receiving experience coming back. And then with what we've got returning defensively and the way we emphasize the kicking game, you know, the first step with being a great quarterback is understanding that every time the ball is snapped, you know, you have an opportunity to lose the game. But also over the course of a game, you're going to have about five opportunities to win the game, but you got to let those five opportunities come to you. You can't force that. And I think the good thing with these two young men that are in the lead for the quarterback spot right now is they both played so much, they understand that. They understand that they've got to take what the defense gives us, and then over the course of the game, there's going to be an opportunity for them to use their talents to make a play. And been pleased with them so far. It's been a fun competition, and I'm looking forward to it all throughout the rest of this summer and into fall camp.

0: I think we had a little technical snafu there, but back at it. And want to let you know that you can hear more of that interview with Will Hall available on our Spotify page. Rudy Dixon, our great producer, uploads all the shows Ken Trahan and I do right basically within 10 minutes after the show available. Just go to the link at CrescentCitySports.com. There in the menu, and there you have it. Coach Hall went into running back and other positions as well, amongst other topics, and we do a great job, I think, of covering the Green Wave here on the home of the Wave on the airwaves, 106.7, the Ticket. But yeah, a lot of pressure on Will Hall, a lot of pressure on his quarterbacks. No surprise there, and things look good enough in the spring moving forward that there's no panic. But remember, 2 years ago, Darian Mensah really emerged. By the time you got the end of fall camp, you knew, and you felt like, hey, this guy's really good. And of course, last year, you may not have had your guy, but then what happened? You know what happened. Luck. Jake Retzlaff shaking loose from the BYU tree and falling in your lap in middle of the summer. That's not going to happen this year. So the guys in-house have to get it done. Again, I'm Jude Young. This is Ticket Tonight. 504-438-1067 is the number. Back with some cruttin' news. You need players to win games. And LSU, two different programs, are trying to make that happen as we speak. But first, this timeout. On 106.7, the Ticket.
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12: A better life with Dr. Sanjay Gupta.
15: Not all screen time is created equal, and a new study out of Sweden is helping us understand this even better. So researchers followed more than 20,000 people over nearly two decades and determined that passive screen time, like sitting on the couch and watching television, raised someone's risk of dementia. But if they did something active, like reading, puzzles, or interacting with other people, this same group of people saw their risk of dementia drop. Just like you gotta put the work in to keep your body in shape as you age, you basically have to do the same thing with your brain. A couple things I have found to help: working to learn something new every day, whatever it might be, challenging yourself in some way every day, and really importantly, staying socially active. Some days that means meeting friends in person, other days maybe an email, a text, or a phone call. Just stay engaged. I'm Dr. Sanjay Gupta, helping you live a better life.
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0: We mentioned that Spain easy winners today, running a relatively roughshod over Austria. That's part of the U.S.'s bracket. 3-0 the final in that contest, and the one going on right now, Portugal and Croatia. The winner of it will face Spain, and it's the 34th minute as we speak, 0-0. Of course, Cristiano Ronaldo on the pitch for Portugal, and Croatia, Luka Modric, the ageless wonder in the midfield, a couple of older stars leading these two particular teams, and either would be an underdog, of course, to Spain, but also capable of giving them a good game. And if you're the U.S. and you're able to beat Belgium, you'd rather play either one of the teams playing now than dealing with España. By the way, part two of the World Cup, do want to mention the idea that you might see some players on the field wearing vests and jackets and wondering, I thought we were taking these hydration breaks because it was so hot in the U.S. Why are they wearing these jackets? Some have called them space jackets. Well, Adidas, apparently, is the company who's created these. And I almost want to try something out when they tell me that it's going to make you cooler. Climacool is the term they use for it. And they're talking about significant drop in body temperature and the overall feel of the temperature inside the jacket. I'm all in. Let's give that a shot. If I can take that and go around the City Park track or Audubon Park track and not feel like I'm going to pass out and die and actually feel cool and comfortable, okay. You might have a customer, but I have my doubts. Seeing is believing. Using, in this case, would be believing. 504-438-1067, the number. Talk and text available as always. You can also keep up with the latest news on our shows and area teams. Facebook, Instagram, X at 1067, The Ticket. Really pushing that to get on the social media bandwagon with us. We certainly would appreciate it. Meanwhile, in Cruton, purple and gold of LSU, not to be confused with the now purple and gold of LSU New Orleans, the big guys in Baton Rouge making things happen on the trail, starting with the big football news this afternoon. Carnell Greedy James, a coveted defensive back out of Texas, was a University of Texas commitment, but went on with the 247 CBS Sports folks today, and he has flipped to LSU, becoming the 15th commitment. And possibly James could end up being upgraded to a five-star recruit. So that's a big deal and another big coup for Corey Raymond, the defensive backs coach, and this Lane Kiffin regime now. The commitment to the Longhorns came way back in December, but Way back in December, LSU was just hiring Lane Kiffin, and things have certainly changed. And oh, by the way, after his commitment today, Greedy James saying, definitely my dog, Easton Royal, is another Texas Longhorn recruit that he would like to flip. And of course, the Brother Martin standout wide receiver is one that Lane Kiffin and company would certainly like to flip, and I'm not making any predictions there, but I do have a feeling that that might go down, don't you? Also, Jay Johnson trying not to go down in flames again in 2027, like this national championship defense that wasn't did in 2026, and finding pitchers who can get guys out and throw strikes. That's what they're focused on in the portal now, because they've done a lot of the work necessary to build a pretty potent looking lineup, which is always Johnson's specialty. But Caden Smith, the latest arm to join forces with the Tigers out of the portal. South Florida last season pitched really well, started at TCU, but with the Bulls this year, 52 strikeouts. He did walk 25, but he both pitched out of the pen and started and was able to maintain in games when he did start. So he's an option either way. And what really stood out about Smith is this season he was poised under pressure, as in dealing with runners on base. And what we saw from LSU pitching this year, the snowball effect was real. Giving too many free passes, hit batters, and then following up with more free passes, wild pitches, and turning mountains into molehills and creating big innings for the other team. So you add Smith, who has a couple of years of major college experience with Diego Velasquez, who was a big-time Big Ten freshman at USC, as another pitching option. We know what they did as far as the portal goes with bats. But these two pitchers, along with Landon Hood, they're hoping a good foundation. But what's going to be curious to watch is Marcos Paz leaving. They were hoping he would stay. DJ Primo, the lefty. Jaden Newt. Maverick Rizzi, the last of the group going to Ole Miss. What if, right? What if those guys find it and LSU brought in guys who don't? Don't find it, don't maintain it. Then you start asking really serious questions in Baton Rouge, in a sport where, I'll say it again, especially with the pitching side of things, it's fickle. Guys have injuries, mechanical issues, confidence issues. Little changes on the margins can affect pitchers so greatly. They're just suddenly not comfortable. Now, that happened en masse to the Tigers this past season, to the point of near absurdity for a program that had that much raw arm talent. But it does happen, and you're not really going to have the proof in the pudding. You're going to get some idea in the fall, but until you get them in real games in the spring, you just don't know. But I think Hood's probably a safe bet to be pretty good. You know, the former Gonzaga stud could be an ace for you. Who knows? Or it could fall through. I mean, it's as simple as that. And I think LSU will hit even better and more consistently this season. You don't win championships without great pitching. Without a Paul Skeens. Without the dynamic duo that's tearing it up in the minors right now. Anderson and Ianson. You got to have studs leading those pitching staffs. Horses who lead the way. And will LSU have that? Cason Evans, will he find himself? Will William Schmidt take another leap in year three with the Tigers? All these questions. They're just going to try to give themselves the best mix and hope that, well, what is it like? A gumbo? Throw in enough ingredients, get the right roux. LSU didn't have the right roux last year. I'm Jude Young. This is Ticket Tonight. We'll take the time out. But the number, 504-438-1067. Take New Orleans' only all-sports station wherever you go. Of course, it's holiday time. The 4th of July weekend. You don't have to leave the ticket behind. 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

0: The Hammer Alley Podcast, an 80s flashback mockumentary. 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
13: I don't know about you, but my social media feeds are flooded with lotions and potions and gadgets, all promising to unlock different components of longevity. But if you log off, take a step back from all the hype, you'll find that the actual keys to a longer, healthier life are hiding in plain sight. There are four of them. Number one, nutrition. The Mediterranean diet really is the gold standard. Number two, exercise. You should be getting 150 minutes of moderate intensity exercise or 75 minutes of vigorous intensity exercise every week, plus strength training and stretching. Number three, sleep. Sleep is when your body and your brain repair themselves. You should be getting 7 to 9 hours a night. And finally, number four, often gets forgotten, socialization. It's not a bonus. 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
13: 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You know, as we go into holiday weekend, I hope all of you have a great time with your friends and family. We'll have network Fox Sports programming coming up the next 3 days. And unfortunately, some sad news as we go to the Deke Show tonight from 7 to 8 and wrap things up involving a former New Orleans Saints standout. Texas A&M broke the news. The Saints just tweeting about it to confirm it. Former Saints linebacker Keith Mitchell has died. Unexpected and sudden is what the KBTX-TV in Bryan, Texas report noted about it. Mitchell, just 51 years old, and he was one of those great success stories as an undrafted free agent. He was a star on the wrecking crew defenses of the mid to late 90s for the Aggies, and then proved himself and then some with the Saints, both on special teams and as a starting linebacker. And he was here from 97 to 01. So he was part of that 2000 team. First team to ever win a playoff game for the Saints, the NFC West champs, the first year of the Jim Haslett era. And even had a sack of Hall of Famer Kurt Warner in that playoff victory. The Hakeem drops the ball game. And again, he was a really good football player, made the Pro Bowl in New Orleans, wound up playing a year with the Texans and Jaguars before wrapping up his NFL career. But yes, the Texas native, very surprisingly passing away, and we certainly pass on our condolences to his friends and family. And it's just another reminder, you just never know. So cherish those moments you have with the people that you really care about. Portugal and Croatia in the World Cup. They're in added time here at the end of the first half, about a couple minutes to go. Still 0-0 as they will determine who plays Spain coming up in the round of 16. And you got, if you're a night owl and you're especially starting your weekend early, about a 10 o'clock special tonight in the World Cup. May not be the most dazzling matchup, but Switzerland and Algeria coming up at 10 o'clock. Now, explain to me, two teams, they should be able to tweak these a little bit. I know the TV times are set for networks around the world. Don't get me wrong. And I'm not even complaining for a U.S. audience, although the West Coast audience doesn't mind a game basically starting at 8. But Switzerland and Algeria in those European and African time zones, essentially kicking off at 3 a.m. for no good particular reason other than that's when they scheduled the game in this part of the bracket and it's played when it's being played. Kind of inconvenient. Again, we can put that on our list of grievances because it's a World Cup year and it's in North America. We can have our grievances. Festivus. Right, coming up a little early maybe this year, adding soccer to the list for those who may not follow it regularly. Also do want to let you know, as we mentioned recruiting news in the last segment, that we will keep you up to date on that as it continues this weekend. Already articles up on Carnell Greedy James flipping from Texas to LSU, the coveted 2027 defensive back, and of course something we had early this morning on Crescent City Sports with right-handed pitcher Caden Smith, as we talked about, committing out of the portal to LSU baseball. Again, a reminder, when I'm done tonight, the Big Chief, Deke Bellavia, takes over another hour of power from 7 to 8 p.m. He'll continue with looking at the World Cup and the U.S.'s situation here. They've won 3 out of their 4 games. The one they lost, they started basically all backups. It didn't matter because they have won their group. But can they take another step here against Belgium? They basically wound up in this weird bracket for them where they're facing a bunch of European teams. And we keep hearing U.S. soccer. How good is it really? Because it's not like competing in Europe. All those teams that are so good, qualifying so tough. Ask Italy, right? They can't make the World Cup anymore. Multi-time world champions can't even qualify for multiple World Cups.
10: because if you get in the wrong group, and who knocked them out, by the way? Bosnia. So Bosnia ain't all that bad, are they? But the U.S. showing you how good they have been so far. Now in this bracket with European teams, if they got by, say, a combination of Belgium and Spain, it would be a real announcement of being on the big stage in the sport, in the world, for this country. Really proving it. And something you can build upon moving forward in the world's most popular sport. It is certainly interesting to keep an eye on that. Of course, we also earlier in the show heard Will Hall's comments on All Access with Ken Trahan earlier today. And we didn't remind you that since college football season, basically 2 months away, the ticket is your home for the Tulane Green Wave. So catch the reigning American Conference champions beginning September 5th when they're at Duke. 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
23: You know, it's funny, when I think back to what the typical American dinner looked like when you and I were kids, there's usually some kind of meat featured at the center of the plate. Vegetables are there, but often thought of as a side dish. More and more, though, we are coming to realize that a plant-based diet, with little or no meat even, is going to be a healthier way to eat for just about everyone. New study out of the University of Hawaii Cancer Center found that eating a high-quality plant-rich diet that includes whole grains, vegetables, and fruits may prevent cognitive impairment even when people start that diet in their late 50s and 60s. Yeah, it's important to make sure you're getting enough protein, fats, complex carbohydrates. Just because you cut out or even cut back on meat, though, is not a license to eat whatever you want. Focus on eating whole, real foods. I'm Dr. Sanjay Gupta, helping you live a better life.
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10: We close with a mention that officials from the SEC and Big Ten were on a conference call today with Senate staff members with their 10 legislative recommendations for tweaking the Protect College Sports Act. A lot of stuff in there. You can look it up. The great Ross Dellinger doing the reporting, as always, in depth on that. But apparently, according to Dellinger, other than the idea of keeping scheduling in the hands of the schools and allowing the conferences to continue to expand as they see fit, a lot of the other recommendations were sort of shot down. And that includes the idea that pooling of FBS TV rights should be voluntary. And you talk about these conferences being private organizations that negotiate for schools that have their brands. I don't even know how, if that bill were to pass, how it could hold up in court. How the Supreme Court wouldn't wipe it away. Bill trying to do too much to, quote, protect college sports. Can't make it communism. Too much brand equity involved. Gotta turn it over to the big chief, the legend Deke Bellavia, next with another great hour of live local sports talks. Gotta wish all of you and my pal Rudy Dixon, the best producer there ever was, a fantastic upcoming 4th of July weekend. Enjoy barbecues, beaches, Essence Fest, you name it. Savor it and stay cool.
16: 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Ticket Tonight was also presented by the Allstate Sugar Bowl, representing the best of amateur athletics. Ticket Tonight was also brought to you by Lamarck Ford and Lamarck Lincoln in Kenner, Bergeron Automotive in Metairie, by Lifegate Church in Metairie, by Premier Automotive, with locations throughout 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